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0: 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They were not the only place beaten down by the weather. In Ritchie County, the tiny community of Auburn had 15 homes on Main Street damaged or destroyed. County Commission President Randall Riggs.
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0: 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Hopefully he never comes back on again.
1: All right, I'm not the next time.
0: No,
1: I'm just gonna step aside.
0: I'm telling
1: 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Come on, let's go to Trash Talk.
0: Tell me
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1: 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All right, sorry about that. 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Jay in Georgia, my man, you're on the Odd Couple Fox Sports Radio. Who you trashing, Jay?
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4: 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It's about listening. 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Understanding each other because we share the same experiences, the same vocabulary, following the same paths that others have walked. If only we can pick up the trail. Make the Connection is a place for veterans to hear stories from other veterans. 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
10: And here's what you need to know.
11: Tiger Woods plans to change his not guilty plea deal in a DUI case stemming from his rollover crash in Florida, according to documents filed on Tuesday. No other additional details about the nature of the plea change were released, but he is expected in court Wednesday morning for the plea conference hearing. In baseball, the Guardians hold a half-game advantage over Baltimore for the last AL wild card. Currently, they are up on the Blue Jays 6-1. Meanwhile, Seattle, who's 5.5 back, has a 9-1 lead over the Red Sox, bottom of the sixth inning. The Orioles, who are right behind Cleveland for that wild card, scoreless end of the first against the Rockies. Los Angeles Angels have been bought. There is a new owner. Stan Kroenke will buy the team for an estimated $4 billion. At the U.S. Open, Coco Gauff took her first round matchup in straight sets. I'm Chris Perfett.
12: One guy is happily divorced. One guy is happily married. One guy gets called daddy by his three beautiful daughters. One guy gets called daddy after a credit card approval. One guy won a state high school basketball championship. One guy only covered a state high school basketball championship. One guy's been inducted into three halls of fame. One guy has only mocked a hall. Does this seem weird to anybody else?
13: Crazy!
12: Can this sports writer and this sports fan share a radio show without driving each other crazy? Now,

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3: 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That ball is going to be caught for the touchdown.
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7: You know what's funny? To appease Rob G so much, and then you reminded me. I cleaned up my area so fast. Notice what I don't have in my ears?
8: You threw out the notes?
7: No, my headphones. I put the headphones.
8: No, you didn't, because you know we got to get out of here because it's closing time.
7: I threw away
8: time.
7: The notes. I know the last one. The last one's always about the podcast, right, Rob G?
8: You put your headphones. I didn't see you get up and move
7: the
8: headphones.
7: Because you were locked in worried about this Mariners Red Sox. He's in here shook, Rob G.
8: They try to choke it down again.
7: Sitting, you should see him. Talk. He was talking more to me about this, and he was talking to Trey Wingo. He's sitting there. All right, so 1, 2, 3, 9. What you got to do? Get him out. So, okay, I can give up a ground up single. I can give that up. But right now, and I told him, I said, they're going to get 3 runs right now. They're going to the night 9-7. It's the Odd Couple on a Trash Talking Tuesday. Thank you, Fred Dreyer, Trey Wingo. All of you calling for Trash Talking Tuesday. Appreciate all of it. Ephraim Salam as well. Packed show, great show. Download the pod if you miss any of it. All you got to do is search the Odd Couple wherever you get your podcast. You'll find it, a best of version, a full version. Rob G will get that up at some point. There you go. Look at you. Why are you fist pumping?
8: No. I was just, something is in my elbow right there. You know me. I don't root. I don't care.
7: Yeah. You know me on YouTube, right? Elijah, rewind that clip. Run it back.
8: No, it was not. I was like something in my.
7: Yeah. Boy, you did it better than Tiger Woods with a red polo on a Sunday.
8: Yeah, right.
7: Oh, go download the podcast, Rob G, and get it up in a little bit.
8: All right, we got
7: bit.
8: Last call, ready?
7: Yeah, let's get to it.
9: This is the last call.

0: Rams, all these people saying the Rams are going to win the Super Bowl, you guys are imbeciles. I'm just going to name a few examples of super teams that didn't win. 07 Pats, way better than this Rams team. Brady and
1: Randy Moss.
0: Randy Moss, my man, yes. Greatest show on turf. The 2011 Eagles. There are so many examples of super teams that didn't win it. Who says Aaron Donald's going to come back and be the stud that he was? Stephen A. Smith, and I can name a whole bunch of others who are guaranteeing the Los Angeles Rams to win a Super Bowl. There are no guarantees in the NFL.
2: Well, why can't I run it back with him?
1: There
2: and
1: you
2: say
1: go, Chad.
2: The Dallas
1: I
2: Cowboys, when the 49ers got Deion, they
1: no,
2: won.
1: But they
2: then
1: won.
2: He goes
1: no,
2: to the
1: no.
2: Cowboys and they won. Rob
1: Please
2: G,
1: stop
2: huh?
1: It.
2: We knew them Patrick Mahomes-led
1: no.
2: teams when they were all crazy and good.
1: Thanks,
2: they won
1: Chad.
2: Super Bowls. Huh? Huh? When the Tampa Bay Buccaneers got everybody. Go, Antonio Brown, come through, Rob G. Rob Gronkowski, the other Rob G., come through.
1: All I'm
2: Tom
1: happy
2: Brady,
1: is
2: TB12. What happened there,
1: anybody,
2: Rob G.?
1: Anybody other than the Lions, and Kelvin has already picked the Rams, so the idea that the Lions won't win again is all I need. Anybody but the Lions, so I'm good.
2: No, now
1: that.
2: Listen, I told you, I don't mind being wrong. That would be the greatest wrong of my life. I'll be here weeping
1: no,
2: tears.
1: You're not going to be wrong. Come on, you know that. The Lions are the Lions.
2: They'll be good.
1: Good how? What do you got?
2: Like 11-6.
1: Want to bet that? I got the under. That. You got that? You got 11. So they got to win 11 or more, and I got 11 or
2: no, no, no. 11.
1: 11
2: like
1: to
2: 11,
1: win.
2: They end at 11.
1: Yeah, you got right. to have 11 to win.
2: Let me think about that.
1: 11 or more.
2: Season starts with.
1: What do you got to think about?
2: Next Sunday?
1: Is that number 10.5? Yeah, 10.5. So you get
2: that's about right. That's a good number for them.
1: All right, let's bet it. Wings.
2: I put they had a better record than the Bears.
1: No, let's do Lions.
2: No,
1: first.
2: No, no,
1: we'll
2: a better record.
1: No, let's do
2: no,
1: Lions.
2: You just talked Trey Wingo for an hour and a half about Caleb. And if you don't listen to the Odd Couple tomorrow, this is for you.
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14: And here's what you need to know.
15: On Tuesday, the Los Angeles Angels were sold to Stan Kroenke, who also owns the Rams, the Nuggets, the Avalanche, the Rapids, Arsenal. Estimated $4 billion deal to purchase the team from current owner Artie Moreno. A public release said the deal would close in the first quarter of 2027, subject to the approval of Major League Baseball. On that baseball scoreboard, moving day for a lot of teams hunting for the wild card. The Guardians extended their lead over the Orioles to one game with a 6-1 victory over the Blue Jays. Those Orioles right now down to the Rockies, 2-1, top of the sixth. The Mariners now 6 games back, still in the hunt. It is 9-4, Mariners on top in the ninth inning against the Boston Red Sox. Boston trying to make this game close. Padres barely close to dropping a game here as well. They fell 4-3 to the Reds. I'm Chris Perfett.
16: My reputation as one of the greatest prognosticators in the history of sports. Can I help you?
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8: Yay!
6: Right behind it. This developing craziness, kind of involving the Clippers, kind of, but it's you'll see what I mean. So I'm hanging out today. I'm at home, and all of a sudden, Frostburg texts me, dude, Ralph Lawler. I go, oh, my God, what? Because Ralph Lawler, 88 years old, longtime Clippers announcer, right, retired a few years ago. What happened? He goes, no, go check out his social media. I go, okay. So I go check out Ralph Lawler's social media, and oh, my. Is there some stuff on it?
8: Yeah.
6: So I saw this. I said, okay, now the first thing is I want to make sure this is Ralph Lawler, right? Is this Ralph Lawler's official Twitter account? Yeah. It says retired play-by-play announcer for the Clippers, 60 years in broadcasting. He's been tweeting. It seems like it's his page. You know, it seems like it's him. I called Monsi, who's the biggest, you know, her and Ben Maller, the biggest Clipper fans. I said, Monsi, is this Ralph Lawler's Twitter account? She goes, yeah, I'm pretty sure it is. That's Ralph Lawler's Twitter account. Okay. Now, whether this is Ralph Lawler or him getting hacked, however, seeing the responses, I would think if Ralph Lawler was hacked, we would have known this by now. Now, again, oh me, oh my on Twitter, which is kind of okay. That's his call. In the middle of a lot of basketball posts, there was a post on social media today that made a lot of waves. And I think this is probably how it got found out. A woman

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2: 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It's about listening. Listening to what's actually happening with our fellow veterans. Understanding each other because we share the same experiences, the same vocabulary, following the same paths that others have walked. If only we can pick up the trail. Make the Connection is a place for veterans to hear stories from other veterans. 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
6: Mariners Radio Network on the call. Mariners defeat the Red Sox 9-6 to try to keep pace with the Cleveland Guardians, who picked up a win over the Blue Jays 6-1. Meanwhile, the Orioles, who are now a full game back, currently tied 2 runs apiece, bottom of the 7th inning, with the Rockies. Yankees with a 4-1 lead over the Angels. In the NFL, veteran linebacker Kyle Van Noy is signing with the Vikings, according to multiple sources. Lions placed running back Isaiah Pacheco on the injury reserve with a back injury. And Tiger Woods is due in court on Wednesday, and sources, according to a court filing, he's changing his not guilty plea. I'm Chris Perfett.
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8: 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Comment away whether you agree or disagree. Let us know what you think. 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Congratulations, Freddie Peralta. All you needed to do was pitch against the Mets and you won a game. Congratulations. Long road begins with the first step. We got John Paul Morosi on.

0: My mom is a veteran and she was injured in the line of duty.
1: I hurt my leg in a training accident when she was only 2 years old.
0: She had 7 different surgeries over the span of 9 years, and there were tons of complications.
1: I couldn't be the mom my kids needed me to be.
0: She missed so much.
1: After my last surgery, I got an infection so bad I thought it was going to kill me.
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1: I'm doing much better now. 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
0: She can kick a mean soccer ball.
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1: Well-dressed hobo.
0: So apparently, Tua Tagovailoa either has a burner account on Instagram or he doesn't. Either he's congratulating himself, saying, hey, you got this, meaning it to come from a burner account, or he doesn't.
2: So could it be one of his brothers?
0: Today, you know, a post out there, you know, Tua has had a horrible summer, right? Coming in, basically losing a quarterback battle to nobody. Don't know what his NFL future is going to be. He's going to wind up backing up Michael Penix Jr., most likely. And on his Instagram page, there was a quote from, ostensibly supposed to be from somebody else, that said, hey, we love you, you got this. And it was actually from himself. Okay, now that's kind of weird. So they're all of a sudden...
2: I mean, they got a... Start with self-love.
0: Okay, yeah.
2: You got to love yourself before other people could love you.
0: So then reports come out, oh, here he is doing the KD thing. It's his burner account. You know, his burner accounts don't work. Yeah. Then the post was changed from his wife.
2: Oh, good, good.
0: So then it was on her page. So now, okay, well, does he have a burner? Was this something that was thought of? Here's how we fix it if my wife posts it. Or does his wife run his

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6: Here's what you need to know.
7: The horrible no-good night for the Dodgers is almost coming to a close. 13 hits, 13 runs for the Cardinals. Bottom of the ninth, 13-5. Dodgers on the losing end of this one and heading home. There's a new boss in L.A., or should I say Anaheim, as Stan Kroenke, who also owns the L.A. Rams, Nuggets, Avalanche, and Arsenal, is closing in on an estimated $4 billion deal to purchase the team from current owner Artie Moreno. Gavin Williams fanned 13 batters in 7 innings of work as the Cleveland Guardians defeated the Blue Jays 6-1, extending their hold on the third AL wildcard to 1.5 games over Baltimore and Texas. Coco Gauff defeated her first-round matchup in straight sets at the U.S. Open. Gail Monfils won on his 40th birthday in his first-round U.S. Open, the oldest man to do this since Jimmy Connors. And the Vikings, per Tom Pelissero, are signing veteran offensive linebacker Kyle Van Noy. I'm Chris Perfetti, outside linebacker.
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0: Literally. Or what about an astronaut?
1: Wow.
0: Tempting, but a little far from home. 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
6: Homo.
5: Yes, it may be closing time, but not at the U.S. Open.
7: No.
5: We could be closing in a situation where after 2 a.m. East Coast time, there is still action going on. Alexander Zverev is in the fifth set. Number one seed. Zverev in the fifth set right now, up 5-3 at 10-2.
7: That's awesome. I wonder what the, like, there's no curfew laws in any of this?
5: No, or is it like New York, man.
7: Or is this like last call at a New York bar at 3:45?
5: No. You kidding? People are just going out right now in New York. Oh, yeah, 4 a.m. Yeah, I'm good. I'm going out right now. 2 a.m. just going out for the last couple of hours. Yeah, all good.
7: Nice short sprint, and then I'll see you in the office.
5: Oof. I mean, there's late nights, and now you have the number one seed, you know, obviously big match here, you know, playing extended five sets and extended two.
7: Hey, the attendance is really bad.
5: Anybody still at this event is not going to work in the morning. I can't believe anybody
7: is
5: tapping
7: out,
5: right?
7: Because they're starting their Labor Day weekend early.
5: Yeah, there's no quick getting home, getting out, getting home. You're not getting home till 3 in the morning. I'm not getting up for work. I've decided to not come in.
7: Well, I mean, this is where you find yourself a nice bodega. You get yourself a nice egg salad sandwich.
5: This is the best.
7: And a cup of coffee, and you go to work.
5: So we'll keep you updated on this, obviously, if it's still going.
7: Still going.
5: The biggest story in sports today, the Angels are sold to Stan Kroenke, right? Great for the Angels. They all talked about the new rebirth of the team, and it's needed. Mike Trout weighing in for the first time in basically 15 years.
7: Yeah. Do I get a Topps Now card of the Trout quote?
5: You needed to be weighing in on stuff way more than that. It's the first time you said anything in 15 years anybody's paid attention to. You need to be leading a little bit more than that. But while it's a great move because the Angels have been going nowhere for basically, since 2003, they've been going absolutely, despite the fact they've had Trout, they've had Ohtani, it doesn't matter. Could this be a disaster with Stan Kroenke?
7: Really?
5: Because as someone who likes to go to Angels games,
7: yeah,
5: certain things I don't think are going to be on the table anymore.
7: Yeah, kind of a bummer for you.
5: I'm not going to be able to drive all the way up to whatever gate I'm walking into and park right in front for $20. No. It's going to be an ancillary lot for $150 now that Kroenke owns the team. Right? There's going to be a tax on the delivery of food to my seat.
7: Wow.
5: That I can enjoy at Angel Stadium. Order right off a QR code wherever you want. I can get Jersey Mike's. I can get Chipotle, whatever I want, and they'll bring it to you. No, there's going to be a big tax.
7: To be clear, the California governmental agencies would have done that to you already. If they could.
5: I'm not going to be able to sit behind the Mets dugout for $35 anymore. These tickets are going to be expensive. They're going to be in the thousands of dollars now.
7: Wow, how about this? You can go see the Yankees tomorrow for as low as $7.
5: Really?
7: Yeah.
5: Seven. Well, where are you sitting?
7: Section 535.
5: Where are you sitting? Behind the Angels dugout.
7: $203 just to the just up the first base line.
5: I always say the going to an Angels game is so incredibly rewarding. It's a great experience. The stadium is clean. There's so many amenities. It's awesome. The different food trucks. All of that. I feel like, you know,

0: but you have to see the Angels. So it's give and take, right? You're not seeing the Dodgers. You're seeing the Angels. Yeah, okay.
1: That's why they advertise, hey, Judge is coming to town. All right, he came with the team, but he didn't play.
0: Yeah, but, you know, but the thing is like I kind of like that now. Now I think that's all going away. They're going to buy new players that are going to be worth a lot of money. The prices are going to go up. Like, I feel like the Angels are a local amusement park that, you know, you didn't go to Six Flags, but it was less money. You went once a year. There were still water rides, not great water rides, but there were water rides. Yeah. There was food. It wasn't great, but it was good. You had a less expensive day at an amusement park that was independently owned. Now it's like, okay, this independently owned amusement park's been bought by Six Flags or bought by Disneyland. Now it's $175 to get in. Food for three people is going to be $90. Like, I feel like that's what's going to happen to the Angels.
1: It's the same ride, but they slap Dopey's face on the logo, and that's the end of it. Hey, you're paying for that, pal.
0: You're paying for Dopey's face on that logo.
1: But, like, I'm showing you the map for tomorrow's game against the Yankees. That's a lot of availability for under $20.
0: That is a lot of availability. That is a lot.
1: Like, you're looking at anywhere down even into the 200 levels where you can still get in for under $20.
0: Yeah, that's a lot of
1: is this year's Angels.
0: Judge isn't playing. Yep. You know, you have some things you're paying for.
1: Enjoy it for another couple of weeks. Yeah, they still have a bunch of games with giveaways, so you can get there one more time and get another nice Angels tchotchke before the year.
0: Can I get a Joe Adell bobblehead again, even though he's been traded?
1: Yeah, on the 16th.
0: Oh, okay. Well, good. I really can.
1: It's the game.
0: Zara's match.
1: Didn't see that.
0: Still going on.
1: Yeah.
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5: And here's what you need to know.
6: $4 billion, that is the reported valuation of the Los Angeles Angels as they are being sold from Artie Moreno, the current owner, to Stan Kroenke, who also owns the Rams, the Nuggets, the Avalanche, the Rapids, and Arsenal. Press release says the deal would close in the first quarter of 2027 if approved by Major League Baseball. The Phillies picked up their sixth win in a row with a 7-1 victory over the Arizona Diamondbacks, pulling within three games of Atlanta for first place in the NL East. Gavin Williams fanned 13 batters in seven innings of work as the Cleveland Guardians defeated the Blue Jays 6-1, extending their hold on the third AL wildcard to 1.5 games. According to Tom Pelissero,

0: main event.
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8: 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We are

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They're taking selfies and oversharing. But we know that it's not about hearing. It's about listening. Listening to what's actually happening with our fellow veterans. Understanding each other because we share the same experiences, the same vocabulary, following the same paths that others have walked. If only we can pick up the trail. 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

0: Kerr.
1: My mom is a veteran and she was injured in the line of duty.
2: I hurt my leg in a training accident when she was only 2 years old.
1: She had 7 different surgeries over the span of 9 years, and there were tons of complications.
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0: 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We thank you for listening. Tell a friend. If everyone gets one other person to listen, we will have doubled our audience. Double, just like that.
1: Woo, we have two listeners.
0: Yes, we'll be up to two listeners.
1: You know we like number two.
2: Number two.
0: Oh, I didn't know you liked number two. I had no idea. Who knew?
1: Yeah.
0: Well, and I told management, I said, listen, we should be allowed to count for ratings purposes the Greys, the Reptilians, the Nordics, and the Insectoids. Should we not? You know? They're creatures.
1: I think it makes sense.
0: Part of our world. I need reptilians right now on... Why do I not have a reptilian on the phones? Where are the Greys? Give me a Nordic. Can I get a Nordic? Are there any Insectoids? No? Bummer. Anyway, 877-99 on Fox, on X, at Ben Maller. A hodgepodge this hour. We started...

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And every day, we talk to the community leaders in Southern West Virginia and in the state. 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

0: decision to step down as head coach of the Bulls, saying, "I just felt like with a new front office coming in, that person should have the freedom to choose their coach and build out the organization how they see fit," which was fine. Are you buying that explanation?
1: No! They said, "Hey, Billy, don't let the door hit you where the good Lord spit you. Hey, get out of here with that." So, no, I don't believe it. I don't think you leave those jobs. How did we do?
0: You passed
1: that decision. Is a way. Put it out. I won the game! Hollering James, I won the game, James!
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8: They are just playing out the inevitable. I'm Dave Anthony, Fox News. That's what President Trump posted on Truth Social, adding, when are the Iranian people going to rise up and fight? After another round of U.S. fighting with Iran, more American strikes and more retaliation.
9: CENTCOM says U.S. forces hit IRGC targets, including air defense and communication sites, radar systems, and mine-laying capabilities. The U.S. military says the strikes come after the IRGC's attacks on ships in the Strait of Hormuz and American forces in the region. The president says Iran had tried but failed to add sea mines in the strait.
8: Fox's Madeline Rivera. Now, Iran claims the new U.S. strikes killed civilians and a wedding was hit, though Central Command says the U.S. military never targets civilians. Iran also launched more attacks at countries housing American bases in Bahrain, Jordan, and Kuwait, but most of the drones and missiles were shot down. Tyler Robinson has pleaded not guilty in Utah on the Charlie Kirk assassination after a judge in this case, Tony Graff, cited a mountain of evidence to put Robinson on trial, including this.
10: Defendant allegedly stated, "I had the opportunity to take out Charlie Kirk, and I took it."
8: Kirk's widow, Erica, was in court for the ruling. Robinson could get the death penalty if convicted. It's back to work this morning for Lindsay Clancy's jury at her murder trial in Plymouth, Massachusetts, where Fox's Nate Foy reports they sent the judge another note.
11: The jury is at an impasse. The jury of 9 women and 3 men have been deliberating for roughly 23 hours across 4 days, day 5 about to begin. But you mentioned that second note that they sent the judge. It was to inform the court that they can't reach a unanimous decision, which then caused the judge to directly address the jurors.
8: And he told them to keep trying as they consider Clancy's insanity defense in the killing of her 3 children, citing postpartum psychosis. And also in Massachusetts, a Democrat fended off a primary challenge, Senator Ed Markey, defeating Congressman Seth Moulton. 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
8: While the U.S. and Iran clash again, the House held a hearing about an Iran-linked threat beyond the Strait of Hormuz. The Houthis, a group of militants in Yemen who've affected shipping in and around the Red Sea.
16: New York Republican Congressman Mike Lawler on the problems presented by the Houthis.
17: An Iran-backed terrorist organization cannot be allowed to dictate whether American ships and international commerce can safely transit international waters.
16: Witness Nadwa al-Dasari of the Middle East Institute testified that the Houthis were ignored for far too long.
18: By the time the United States responded militarily, the Houthis had already acquired capabilities to threaten the U.S. forces and international shipping.
16: She also warned,
18: they're not just recruiting fighters for today's wars. They're raising a generation to see America as the enemy.
16: Kevin Uretsky, Fox News.
8: Also at the House, a bipartisan vote, 370-48, to fund the government into early December, approving

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1: A Raleigh County man is facing felony charges after authorities say he sexually abused a juvenile while serving in a custodial role. Jaheim Javon Berger of Sophia is charged with two counts of sexual abuse by a parent, guardian, or custodian. According to a criminal complaint, the juvenile told investigators during a recorded forensic interview that Berger allegedly touched her inappropriately on two occasions, once in March of 2025 and again in December of 2025. Investigators say Berger was the boyfriend of the juvenile's mother and acted as a custodian or guardian in the home. Berger was arrested August 25th and being held at Southern Regional Jail on a $100,000 bond. A Wyoming County school bus route is changing because of concerns about an unsafe bridge in the Laurel Branch area. Bus 217 will not cross the bridge until further notice. Parents and guardians must meet the bus at the old asphalt plant for pickup and drop-off. Westside High students will be picked up between 6:50 in the morning and dropped off at 3 p.m. Baileysville Elementary and Middle School students will be picked up at 7:55 a.m. and dropped off at 3:45 p.m. A Beckley man will spend more than 3 years in federal prison for selling fentanyl. 33-year-old DeAndre Jamar Dre Harris was sentenced Friday after previously pleading guilty to distribution of fentanyl. Federal prosecutors say Harris sold nearly 50 grams of fentanyl to confidential informants during several transactions in the Beckley area in September of 2024. Harris was sentenced to 3 years and 2 months in prison. He will also serve 3 years of supervised release following his prison term. A Southern West Virginia nonprofit is expanding its recovery services after receiving more than $450,000 in grants. Seed Sower Incorporated received nearly $350,000 annually for 3 years through a federal Building Communities of Recovery grant. The organization says it was the only West Virginia recipient. The funding will allow the WAL to expand peer recovery support across 10 counties through mobile outreach connecting people with treatment, housing, and employment. Seed Sower also received $105,000 from the West Virginia Bureau of Behavioral Health to establish an adult peer center serving Raleigh and surrounding counties. The West Virginia Public Service Commission is considering the proposed sale of Bluefield Sewer System to West Virginia American Water. The commission opened an evidentiary hearing Tuesday following a public comment hearing Monday. West Virginia American Water plans to purchase the system for more than $34 million. Company officials say the utility is not legally considered distressed or failing, but its aging infrastructure is a concern. Bluefield's current rate ordinance would remain in effect through 2028. After that, customers would transition to West Virginia American Water's standard rates. The Public Service Commission will decide whether to approve or deny the sale. If you see news happening, text NEWS to 35651 to submit a tip. That's your news update. I'm Fred Persinger II.

0: That's your news update. I'm Fred Persinger II.
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while serving in a custodial role. Jaheim Javon Berger of Sophia is charged with two counts of sexual abuse by a parent, guardian, or custodian. According to a criminal complaint, the juvenile told investigators during a recorded forensic interview that Berger allegedly touched her inappropriately on two occasions, once in March of 2025 and again in December of 2025. Investigators say Berger was the boyfriend of the juvenile's mother and acted as a custodian or guardian in the home. Berger was arrested August 25th and being held at Southern Regional Jail on a $100,000 bond. A Wyoming County school bus route is changing because of concerns about an unsafe bridge in the Laurel Branch area. Bus 217 will not cross the bridge until further notice. Parents and guardians must meet the bus at the old asphalt plant for pickup and drop-off. Westside High students will be picked up between 6:50 in the morning and dropped off at 3 p.m. Baileysville Elementary and Middle School students will be picked up at 7:55 a.m. and dropped off at 3:45 p.m. A Beckley man will spend more than 3 years in federal prison for selling fentanyl. 33-year-old DeAndre Jamar Dre Harris was sentenced Friday after previously pleading guilty to distribution of fentanyl. Federal prosecutors say Harris sold nearly 50 grams of fentanyl to confidential informants during several transactions in the Beckley area in September of 2024. Harris was sentenced to 3 years and 2 months in prison. He will also serve 3 years of supervised release following his prison term. A Southern West Virginia nonprofit is expanding its recovery services after receiving more than $450,000 in grants. Seed Sower Incorporated received nearly $350,000 annually for 3 years through a federal Building Communities of Recovery grant. The organization says it was the only West Virginia recipient. The funding will allow The Wall to expand peer recovery support across 10 counties through mobile outreach connecting people with treatment, housing, and employment. Seed Sower also received $105,000 from the West Virginia Bureau of Behavioral Health to establish an adult peer center serving Raleigh and surrounding counties. The West Virginia Public Service Commission is considering the proposed sale of Bluefield Sewer System to West Virginia American Water. The commission opened an evidentiary hearing Tuesday following a public comment hearing Monday. West Virginia American Water plans to purchase the system for more than $34 million. Company officials say the utility is not legally considered distressed or failing, but its aging infrastructure is a concern. Bluefield's current rate ordinance would remain in effect through 2028. After that, customers would transition to West Virginia American Water's standard rates. The Public Service Commission will decide whether to approve or deny the sale. If you see news happening, text NEWS to 35651 to submit a tip. That's your news update. I'm Fred Persinger II.

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0: or guardian in the home. Berger was arrested August 25th and being held at Southern Regional Jail on a $100,000 bond. A Wyoming County school bus route is changing because of concerns about an unsafe bridge in the Laurel Branch area. Bus 217 will not cross the bridge until further notice. Parents and guardians must meet the bus at the old asphalt plant for pickup and drop-off. Westside High students will be picked up between 6:50 in the morning and dropped off at 3 p.m. Baileysville Elementary and Middle School students will be picked up at 7:55 a.m. and dropped off at 3:45 p.m. A Beckley man will spend more than 3 years in federal prison for selling fentanyl. 33-year-old DeAndre Jamar Dre Harris was sentenced Friday after previously pleading guilty to distribution of fentanyl. Federal prosecutors say Harris sold nearly 50 grams of fentanyl to confidential informants during several transactions in the Beckley area in September of 2024. Harris was sentenced to 3 years and 2 months in prison. He will also serve 3 years of supervised release following his prison term. A Southern West Virginia nonprofit is expanding its recovery services after receiving more than $450,000 in grants. Seed Sower Incorporated received nearly $350,000 annually for 3 years through a federal building Communities of Recovery grant. The organization says it was the only West Virginia recipient. The funding will allow the WAL to expand peer recovery support across 10 counties through mobile outreach connecting people with treatment, housing, and employment. Seed Sower also received $105,000 from the West Virginia Bureau of Behavioral Health to establish an adult peer center serving Raleigh and surrounding counties. The West Virginia Public Service Commission is considering the proposed sale of Bluefield Sewer System to West Virginia American Water. The commission opened an evidentiary hearing Tuesday following a public comment hearing Monday. West Virginia American Water plans to purchase the system for more than $34 million. Company officials say the utility is not legally considered distressed or failing, but its aging infrastructure is a concern. Bluefield's current rate ordinance would remain in effect through 2028. After that, customers would transition to West Virginia American Water's standard rates. The Public Service Commission will decide whether to approve or deny the sale. If you see news happening, text news to 35651 to submit a tip. That's your news update. I'm Fred Persinger II.
1: As veterans, we've dealt with noise. From chains clanking as they're clamped onto cargo, to orders coming down the chain of command. We can handle that kind of noise. Back home, the noise is different. It seems like everyone's talking all at once and over each other because they just want to be heard. They're taking selfies and oversharing. But we know that it's not about hearing. It's about listening. Listening to what's actually happening with our fellow veterans. Understanding each other because we share the same experiences, the same vocabulary, following the same paths that others have walked. If only we can pick up the trail. Make the Connection is a place for veterans to hear stories from other veterans. 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
4: 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I'm Chris Lawrence.
5: I'm Daniel Woods.
4: The U.S. Army's top official, Army Secretary Dan Driscoll, stepping down.
6: The Army is trying to change how it was doing battle training by incorporating drone technology, the lessons learned from Ukraine, if you will. And apparently those are things that Hegseth did not like. And so there were tensions that have been building with him for quite some time. And some of the new reporting that we have is that Driscoll actually warned the White House that Hegseth's actions were actually not helpful and were creating problems within the force for the Army in terms of its readiness and in terms of its transformation. And he wanted to raise awareness to the White House, and he did so.
4: ABC News senior Pentagon reporter Louis Martinez.
7: Canadian Prime Minister Mark Carney on Tuesday pushing back on the Trump administration following a fresh U.S. wave of attacks, including Trump's move to rename Lake Ontario Lake America, and social media posts taunting Canada. Carney saying trade talks could resume if Washington got serious about negotiations, and accusing the U.S. of pursuing terms that he said could leave Canadian industries, quote, wiped out.
8: The attitude of the United States in these discussions and subsequently has been one that the core Canadian industries either would be subsidiaries effectively of the United States industries, or would put in place terms where those industries would be gradually wound down in Canada.
7: That's Canadian Prime Minister Mark Carney.
4: New warnings about the U.S. Post Office and the president's executive order on mail-in balloting.
9: A new whistleblower report alleges the federal government created slapdash new software to handle mail-in ballots, which hasn't been properly debugged or tested and could derail the midterm elections. The software in question is a new online portal where elections officials are meant to upload absentee ballots under President Trump's executive order limiting mail-in voting. That executive order has been blocked by a federal court. Mail-in voting for the midterm elections begins this week. Mike Dubusky, ABC News.
7: President Trump made recent comments this week saying he supports the construction of data centers and urged people in local communities to embrace them. The comments came as polling has shown roughly 7 in 10 Americans are opposed to data centers, and there's growing backlash against AI technology. Special Assistant to the President and Senior Deputy Press Secretary Kush Desi referenced a non-binding initiative spearheaded by the administration that claims to urge tech companies to pay for the energy they use for data centers.
10: The president wants these data centers to be built in communities that also support them and realize that there's some economic benefits here when they sign on to things like the ratepayer protection pledge.
4: Coming up in the entertainment report.

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0: football team needs to look like.
1: Going into a tough place to play, Gibson is focused on winning the turnover battle this week. He says possessions will be at a premium against the Nittany Lions.
0: We have to be able to get turnovers, and we're going to have to eliminate turnovers for us. That's one of our keys to victory for our football team this week is, well, we can't turn the ball over and give them short fields and free possessions. So we have to end every drive with a kick. And if we do that offensively, be okay. It's not a bad play to punt on fourth down.
1: Marshall and Penn State get started this Saturday at 3:30. Two former WVU student athletes are joining a lawsuit against the NCAA for a fifth year of eligibility. Football defensive back Jason Chambers and baseball pitcher Ben McDougal are joining the suit, filed by basketball players Brennan Laurent and Javen Buchanan in the Northern District of West Virginia. Both of those players were expected to rejoin their teams after a Colorado judge had initially ruled that athletes in the high school class of 2022 were entitled to a fifth year. Chambers had begun participating in team activities this fall, and McDougal was expected to do the same with the Mountaineer baseball team. There's a hearing in that case scheduled for September 24th. The West Virginia women's soccer team remains ranked in the United Soccer Coaches Poll's top 10, coming in at number 7 this week after a weekend win against Army. Up next, a rivalry matchup for the Mountaineers. Marshall is the opponent for the Mountaineers, and the Herd is picking up some recognition of its own. Marshall's Victoria Mikrud is the Sun Belt Offensive Player of the Week. She scored a hat trick against Belmont and assisted on Marshall's game-winning goal against UT Martin last week. The Marshall men's soccer team survives as the number 15 team in the poll this week after a scare at George Mason. The Herd scored 3 unanswered goals in the final 22 minutes last night to walk away with a 3-3 draw. In the NFL, linebacker Kyle Van Noy is sticking around for a 13th season in the league, joining the Minnesota Vikings on the eve of the start of the season. Van Noy played the last 3 seasons with the Baltimore Ravens and will add pass rushing depth for a Vikings defense expected to be among the best in the NFC this year. And the Metro News High School Sports Line is back for week 2 of high school football, coming up tonight at 7:06 on many of these same stations. Join Fred Persinger, Dave Jeklin, and Joe Brocato as they sit down with coaches and players from around the state, getting you ready for another exciting Friday night in West Virginia. Morning news time is 7:42.
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3: A Raleigh County man is facing felony charges after authorities say he sexually abused a juvenile while serving in a custodial role. Jaheim Javon Berger of Sophia is charged with 2 counts of sexual abuse by a parent, guardian, or custodian. According to a criminal complaint, the juvenile told investigators during a recorded forensic interview that Berger allegedly touched her inappropriately on 2 occasions, once in March of 2025 and again in December of 2025. Investigators say Berger was the boyfriend of the juvenile's mother and acted as a custodian or guardian in the home. Berger was arrested August 25th and being held at Southern Regional Jail on a $100,000 bond. A Wyoming County school bus route is changing because of concerns about an unsafe bridge in the Laurel Branch area. Bus 217 will not cross the bridge until further notice. Parents and guardians must meet the bus at the old asphalt plant for pickup and drop-off. Westside High students will be picked up between 6:50 in the morning and dropped off at 3 p.m. Baileysville Elementary and Middle School students will be picked up at 7:55 a.m. and dropped off at 3:45 p.m. A Beckley man will spend more than 3 years in federal prison for selling fentanyl. 33-year-old DeAndre Jamar Dre Harris was sentenced Friday after previously pleading guilty to distribution of fentanyl. Federal prosecutors say Harris sold nearly 50 grams of fentanyl to confidential informants during several transactions in the Beckley area in September of 2024. Harris was sentenced to 3 years and 2 months in prison. He will also serve 3 years of supervised release following his prison term. A Southern West Virginia nonprofit is expanding its recovery services after receiving more than $450,000 in grants. Seed Sower Incorporated received nearly $350,000 annually for 3 years through a federal building Communities of Recovery grant. The organization says it was the only West Virginia recipient. The funding will allow the WAL to expand peer recovery support across 10 counties through mobile outreach connecting people with treatment, housing, and employment. Seed Sower also received $105,000 from the West Virginia Bureau of Behavioral Health to establish an adult peer center serving Raleigh and surrounding counties. The West Virginia Public Service Commission is considering the proposed sale of Bluefield Sewer System to West Virginia American Water. The commission opened an evidentiary hearing Tuesday following a public comment hearing Monday. West Virginia American

0: American Water plans to purchase the system for more than $34 million. Company officials say the utility is not legally considered distressed or failing, but its aging infrastructure is a concern. Bluefield's current rate ordinance would remain in effect through 2028. After that, customers would transition to West Virginia American Water's standard rates. The Public Service Commission will decide whether to approve or deny the sale. If you see news happening, text news to 35651 to submit a tip. That's your news update. I'm Fred Persing of the Second.
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2: When will the Iranian people rise up and fight? I'm Dave Anthony, Fox News. President Trump asked that on Truth Social after more U.S. attacks.
3: According to CENTCOM, a variety of IRGC targets were hit, including air defense sites, radar systems, maritime assets, mine-laying capabilities, and communication sites. President Trump told Fox News overnight, if they do respond, they'll be hit much harder. This is a very big hit today. If it goes a third time, they're going to be totally wiped out as a country. The Iranians did

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0: Berger was arrested August 25th and being held at Southern Regional Jail on a $100,000 bond. A Wyoming County school bus route is changing because of concerns about an unsafe bridge in the Laurel Branch area. Bus 217 will not cross the bridge until further notice. Parents and guardians must meet the bus at the old asphalt plant for pickup and drop-off. Westside High students will be picked up between 6:50 in the morning and dropped off at 3 p.m. Baileysville Elementary and Middle School students will be picked up at 7:55 a.m. and dropped off at 3:45 p.m. A Beckley man will spend more than 3 years in federal prison for selling fentanyl. 33-year-old DeAndre Jamar Dre Harris was sentenced Friday after previously pleading guilty to distribution of fentanyl. Federal prosecutors say Harris sold nearly 50 grams of fentanyl to confidential informants during several transactions in the Beckley area in September of 2024. Harris was sentenced to 3 years and 2 months in prison. He will also serve 3 years of supervised release following his prison term. A Southern West Virginia nonprofit is expanding its recovery services after receiving more than $450,000 in grants. Seed Sower Incorporated received nearly $350,000 annually for 3 years through a federal Building Communities of Recovery grant. The organization says it was the only West Virginia recipient. The funding will allow the WAL to expand peer recovery support across 10 counties through mobile outreach connecting people with treatment, housing, and employment. Seed Sower also received $105,000 from the West Virginia Bureau of Behavioral Health to establish an adult peer center serving Raleigh and surrounding counties. The West Virginia Public Service Commission is considering the proposed sale of Bluefield Sewer System to West Virginia American Water. The commission opened an evidentiary hearing Tuesday following a public comment hearing Monday. West Virginia American Water plans to purchase the system for more than $34 million. Company officials say the utility is not legally considered distressed or failing, but its aging infrastructure is a concern. Bluefield's current rate ordinance would remain in effect through 2028. After that, customers would transition to West Virginia American Water's standard rates. The Public Service Commission will decide whether to approve or deny the sale. If you see news happening, text news to 35651 to submit a tip. That's your news update. I'm Fred Persinger II.
1: What's with Mountain Dew? Mountain Dew is like a zipline of incredible flavor directly into your brain. Mountain Dew is like getting punched in the mouth with pure neon refreshment that creates a neural explosion, sending flavor shards of electric brain pulses into your very core of being. Okay, maybe that's a little over the top, but you get the idea. The fact is, the mind-bending challenge of describing the taste of Mountain Dew is way harder than just experiencing it. That, of course, is easy. Just grab an ice-cold Dew, crack it open, and toss them back. Mountain Dew. Do the Dew.

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5: Since 1914, Greer Limestone and Asphalt have been laying the groundwork for America's roads, buildings, and bridges. What started as a single limestone mine near Morgantown, West Virginia, has grown into the state's largest producer of limestone aggregates. But Greer doesn't stop at rock. 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At Greer Limestone and Greer Asphalt, we've been improving lives for more than a century.
6: 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Yes.

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0: that the Fed would raise rates. Now that number's at 68%. So everybody seems to think that the Fed is going to raise rates by a quarter of a point in a couple weeks.
1: And that's probably going to stifle borrowing.
0: Well, that's already happened. I mean, once again, interest rates move. They don't wait for the Fed. So right now we're seeing that two-year at 4.4% and the Fed funds rate's 3.5%. So when you see the bond market interest rates go up almost 100 basis points above what the Fed funds rates are, that's why we're thinking that the Fed's probably going to have to raise rates a quarter of a point. But mortgage rates, all of that have already risen, so they don't wait to see what the Fed does. The Fed's probably going to have to react to interest rates rising, so he's going to have to do something because of that.
1: Right. All right. Got anything else?
0: Nope. Right now the futures are up 114 points. We'll just have to see if that can hold. We'd like to see a positive day in the market for once, the month of September.
1: All right. We'll leave it right there, Ed, and we'll talk to you tomorrow, okay?
0: Have a good day, Chris.
1: You too. That's Ed Steik of the Wealth Enhancement Group. He joins us every morning at this time with the Metro News Market Report. 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
3: A Raleigh County man is facing felony charges after authorities say he sexually abused a juvenile while serving in a custodial role. Jaheim Javon Berger of Sophia is charged with two counts of sexual abuse by a parent, guardian, or custodian. According to a criminal complaint, the juvenile told investigators during a recorded forensic interview that Berger allegedly touched her inappropriately on two occasions, once in March of 2025 and again in December of 2025. Investigators say Berger was the boyfriend of the juvenile's mother and acted as a custodian or guardian in the home. Berger was arrested August 25th and being held at Southern Regional Jail on a $100,000 bond. A Wyoming County school bus route is changing because of concerns about an unsafe bridge in the Laurel Branch area. Bus 217 will not cross the bridge until further notice. Parents and guardians must meet the bus at the old asphalt plant for pickup and drop-off. Westside High students will be picked up between 6:50 in the morning and dropped off at 3 p.m. Baileysville Elementary and Middle School students will be picked up at 7:55 a.m. and dropped off at 3:45 p.m. A Beckley man will spend more than 3 years in federal prison for selling fentanyl. 33-year-old DeAndre Jamar Dre Harris was sentenced Friday after previously pleading guilty to distribution of fentanyl. Federal prosecutors say Harris sold nearly 50 grams of fentanyl to confidential informants during several transactions in the Beckley area in September of 2024. Harris was sentenced to 3 years and 2 months in prison. He will also serve 3 years of supervised release following his prison term. A Southern West Virginia nonprofit is expanding its recovery services after receiving more than $450,000 in grants. Seed Sower Incorporated received nearly $350,000 annually for 3 years through a federal building Communities of Recovery grant. The organization says it was the only West Virginia recipient. The funding will allow the WAL to expand peer recovery support across 10 counties through mobile outreach connecting people with treatment, housing, and employment. Seed Sower also received $105,000 from the West Virginia Bureau of Behavioral Health to establish an adult peer center serving Raleigh and surrounding counties. The West Virginia Public Service Commission is considering the proposed sale of Bluefield Sewer System to West Virginia American Water. The commission opened an evidentiary hearing Tuesday following a public comment hearing Monday. West Virginia American Water plans to purchase the system for more than $34 million. Company officials say the utility is not legally considered distressed or failing, but its aging infrastructure is a concern. Bluefield's current rate ordinance would remain in effect through 2028. After that, customers would transition to West Virginia American Water's standard rates. The Public Service Commission will decide whether to approve or deny the sale. If you see news happening, text news to 35651 to submit a tip. That's your news update. I'm Fred Persinger II.
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Finally, this morning, residents of South Charleston have noticed a pungent odor in the air around their homes in recent days. Mayor Frank Mullins had the explanation. It's decomposing grain that spilled from that CSX car hauling grain and jumped the tracks and overturned on August 6th. Crews have been working to clean up the mess and make repairs to the rails ever since. And now a lot of grain has begun to decompose, and that puts off the strong odor. Mullins hoping it won't

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1: Start your day with the morning news. They were not the only place beaten down by the weather. In Ritchie County, the tiny community of Auburn had 15 homes on Main Street damaged or destroyed. County Commission President Randall Riggs.
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5: 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Today it's going to be mostly sunny and hot, high near 91. Tonight mainly clear, low near 70. Tomorrow mostly sunny, remaining very warm. Got an afternoon thunderstorm possible in spots, high 92. Friday partly sunny with a strong afternoon thunderstorm, high 88. Saturday sun and clouds with a couple of thunderstorms, high 81. And then on Sunday, sun and clouds with a thunderstorm in spots, high near 80.
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6: Welcome into Radio Roundtable on this a Wednesday, September the 2nd. Fred Persinger II with you. Hope you're having a great day so far. Coming up on the show at about 9:35 this morning, we'll be joined by Katie Smith Briggs, who is with the West Virginia Lottery. We'll talk to her. Brand new game, NFL-inspired Powerball, X's and O's, is coming up on September the 6th, I think it is. So we'll talk to her about that, as well as some other things going on with the West Virginia Lottery. That's coming up this morning at 9:35, so stay tuned for that. Right now, I want to go back and play a conversation we had back on Monday with Senator Roland Roberts here on Radio Roundtable. So let's get to that, and we'll talk to Katie Smith with West Virginia Lottery at 9:35 this morning here on the WJLS News Network.
7: Doing well. Good morning.
6: Good morning. First day of school for you, and you were telling me before we came on the air, man, parents and bringing in all kinds of sweets.
7: Yeah. I've got a nice corner piece of a cake that was brought here today, and after I get done with you, I think I'll probably dive into it, and it's got lots of icing on it. I'm an icing guy.
6: Nice. Outstanding. Well, that's good, man. It's talk about the first day of school for you all going back.
7: Well, it's always a wonderful thing when school finally starts. Doesn't matter what school it is. You work all summer trying to remodel and improve and change things. And when the first day finally arrives, you just take a sigh of relief and say, all right, let's get with it.
6: That's about right. At least, you know, the weather, of course, it is typical August weather, warm and humid today, so that's a good thing. So you don't have to worry about that too much with bad weather or rain or anything like that. And so it's good. It's good to get the day and the year off started with the sunshine and warm weather. So you got to love that.
7: Absolutely.
6: Yeah. All right, let's get into some things to talk about. Give me some ideas. I mean, about a week and a half ago, I guess it was, Governor Morrissey announced $145 million water project for southern West Virginia, which could go up to about $450 million when it comes down to some federal grants and things like that. I mean, that's big news for the southern part of the state in areas that need these water upgrades and things like that going on. I know there's been a lot of talk with Wyoming County and things like that, McDowell County. This is a really good thing for southern West Virginia.
7: Absolutely. And I do, since I've been with you last, I have been in meetings and a lot of things behind the scenes. I've been in different places, different Zoom meetings, and even been out of the country with some things going on. So it's been a very busy time. I can announce that the bid opening for a Pineville water system upgrade is going to open up on September the 10th, and hopefully we can get some good bids on that and get that going before the end of the year. There's another project that we have with water line extension, and that's for Brenton, Baileysville, Double Camp in Wyoming County. And the pre-construction meeting was completed. Contractor was provided notice, and the contractor can proceed on August 24th. Gave that go ahead, and he plans on mobilizing his first crew on the water project.

0: in September. So that is good. And then there's another water tank and associated work, waterline grant program that has been adjusted. They're changing the order on that so we can get that done because construction bids were favorable. So yes, there's some great things happening, and we're finally beginning to see some movement. It's slow as molasses, but in wintertime, but it's moving.
1: I know that. Well, you know, it's slow, but I mean, it is one of those processes that it takes time. I mean, it's not something that's going to happen overnight. And as I've said a lot of times, we didn't get into this position overnight, so it's not going to take us overnight to get out of it. So, I mean, it's going to take some while to do that. But the amazing thing to me is no matter how much time, things you get, good things you talk about, and good news that comes, you got people trying to switch it around. And, of course, we heard that with this grant coming through and saying, well, it's because you're getting the data center and all this other stuff. Why can't we just enjoy the fact that we got $145 million coming to try to fix some issues with water and let it go as that?
0: Because you don't get attention on social media with that position.
1: Yeah, good point. Good point. But I mean, I've always heard it said, no matter what you do, 20% of the people are not going to be happy with you.
0: And you want to make everybody happy, though.
1: You want to try, but I mean, it's impossible, evidently.
0: Right.
1: Because,
0: right.
1: I mean, you would think announcing $145 million for water projects in the southern part of the state where we complained about needing water projects for so long, we'd have like a parade or something, but that's not happening.
0: You know, it's an interesting set of circumstances that we have with West Virginia because of our mountains, and those mountains keep things out, they keep things in. And it goes good and bad on both ways. But, you know, there's so much of a difference in all of the regions of our state that we tend to just not really care about those other regions like maybe we should. And then when you get into the state legislature or the governor, then the legislators are dealing with their local constituents. Mm-hmm. And then they also have a responsibility for the state to advance the state and the needs that are represented statewide. And you know, you're always dealing with people with their special interests. And you know, I get that, and that's fine. And I listen a lot and learn a lot from listening to all the sides.
1: Well, also, too, from the standpoint of trying to move the state forward, I know I have complained on here a lot to you and other people in the legislature about you know, the fact that you hear about these businesses coming. It's usually from the north central part of the state. When you talk about this water project, this is something that needs to get done to maybe have some of that talk switch a little bit to the southern part of the state. You've got to have clean water in some areas for businesses to look at to come here. You've got to get that stuff fixed, and then that's that one of those first steps to see how it can increase as far as other things coming to the southern part of the state.
0: Well, I had question marks as to Governor Morrissey coming down with a water tour. And talking with people and listening, I thought, okay, how's this thing going to turn out?
1: Yeah.
0: You know, he had some ideas and some plans, obviously, after listening, and he had a pathway to make some things happen, and so he did it. So I give him good credit for that. You know, I mean, we've had a lot of governors, and, you know, I don't remember any of them doing that sort of a thing, and coming through with actual funding that is relevant.
1: When you talk about, I'm wondering how we can get up to $450 million with federal grants. How does that work?
0: Well, there are a lot of grants out there. For instance, tomorrow, well, even these grants that we have here, you have a lot of what they call IJDC grant, AML, AMLR grant, all of these acronyms and things that there are a lot of federal grants that are out there. For instance, tomorrow I'll be at the New River Gorge National Park and Preserve tomorrow morning, and we are going to do groundbreaking on the start of an $11.8 million project. And that is funded by the Legacy Restoration Fund, which is out of Washington, D.C.
1: When you talk about things like that coming here, and those are things that we want to continue to hear, right? I mean, I know we're still talking about economic development here in the Raleigh County area, things that are coming on. I keep on hearing, hey, we're getting closer. And I know you and I have talked about

0: that. There's so many things that as football season gets underway, is on the 1 yard line. We just got to get it across that goal line. And we're getting closer to that, right? I mean, I know some people get frustrated, and I get frustrated. I'm sure you all get frustrated as well when you don't, when it's taking longer than what anybody wants. But some [S2] Right. [S1] Of these things take this time. So, but we still, I think the big thing to put out there is the fact when it comes to economic development here in Raleigh County and Southern West Virginia, we're still moving forward with it. It's not just sitting there, nothing being done. There's a lot of work going on behind the scenes. It's just nothing that can be announced right now.
1: Well, I mean, we are announcing things every week that are happening, just like I just mentioned with yeah. this $11.8 million project. That's nothing to sneeze at. That's mm-hmm. pretty fabulous. And so these multi-million dollar projects moving forward, I have probably half a dozen applications in for grants for our local area with different organizations and different needs that they have, trying to move things along in a good direction. And there's always a long list of needs to be able to advance things. But as long as we're pushing everything forward, that's the most important thing, because we were stagnant
0: yeah.
1: for so many years.
0: Mm-hmm. Yeah, yeah, we were.
1: There just was nothing to talk about.
0: Yeah, yeah, exactly right. And when it was in the Eastern Panhandle or Northern Panhandle or North Central West Virginia, nothing here in the southern part of the state. So now that is starting to change a little bit. And I think it helps. You've got people in some positions that will help bring it to the southern part of the state that are from here. I think Kaylin Kessinger being named to replace Miss Ruby with the tourism. I think that is one of those positive things. She is from here. She knows what goes on here. So she can help maybe direct some of that down this way more so than what we've seen in the past.
1: And we have numerous folks that are from southern West Virginia
0: yeah.
1: that have been placed in leadership positions. And I think that's going to continue because we've been able to grow a list of people that are quality people that care. They're not just there for a title or a position. They really do care about moving the needle in the right direction. And I think that's very, very important. I don't think you can minimize that, what the possibilities are for Southern West Virginia. There's no doubt about that.
0: Another thing that's been talked about a lot is flock cameras, of course. And, of course, this past weekend, it was announced that there was a Amber Alert issued in Monongalia County, and they used flock cameras to find the girl safe as well as arrest the guy who abducted her. Does that change the narrative, you think, a little bit for flock cameras and some of the things we've heard about?
1: I think it just narrows down the narrative to understand that, look, there are possible problems with the flock cameras. There will be some parameters, some guardrails put up, and then they'll be used.
0: Yeah.
1: I don't think they're going to go away. I think they have value, but there are also concerns, mm-hmm. and those concerns are relevant. They need to be addressed and then protected, and then for those who violate those protections, then there has to be the punishment that would follow.
0: Isn't it like no matter what you do put in place, somebody's going to try to take advantage of something?
1: Right.
0: I mean,
1: right.
0: You got to look at the positive things more so than what could happen. There's going to be people to try to take advantage of it. It's just the way that it is.
1: Right. I can go with an illustration of when I pushed and we voted to put cameras in the special education classrooms.
0: Mm-hmm.
1: There were people that pushed back on that and said, oh, privacy concerns and all of this. And we said, well, we have to deal with protection here mm-hmm. because we have teachers being abused by these out-of-control children, and then we have children, apparently, that, according to testimony, had been abused. And we have found out that both have been true mm-hmm. at different times. And so the cameras really helped in that way.
0: Yeah.
1: And yet we had to... You know, nobody wanted to view the cameras, and so we had to put in some parameters there, and then we had to tweak it. And so, yeah, we'll do that with flock cameras, and everybody say, okay, that's okay.
0: Well, I think you go back to that situation that happened this weekend. If you did not have the flock cameras, who knows if that young lady would have been found? Who knows?
1: Right.
0: You know, and then what do you tell the family then?
1: Right.
0: You know, so I think you've got to take the good with the bad. And as you said, put the parameters in place and use it for the good that will help. I mean, it will help. I think it will help solve cases. It will help get people behind bars who need to be there. who do things they're not supposed to be doing. I

0: I think that people are going to try to circumvent the situation whenever they can. It's just the way people are. We just got to put those guardrails in place that there's consequences for if they do that. And
1: exactly.
0: Then try to use it for the best in what it's supposed to be used for. So yep. I don't know. That's going to be an interesting conversation as it continues, especially now that what happened this weekend. We'll see if that narrative changes any across the state. I don't know if it will, but it might need to take a look at it again. And maybe some of these people who are so much against it, well, maybe it's not as bad as you think. We just got to put those guardrails in place.
1: Yep.
0: That's what we have to do with a lot of things going on, right? I mean, you have to put guardrails. You know?
1: Sure, it does. So I want to mention to you that Senate Republicans met for 2 days mm-hmm. to plan for the agenda.
0: Okay.
1: And we spent Friday and Saturday in many hours of discussions and information being disseminated, an hour and a half on Jeffersonian parliamentary procedure. Boy, that one was a deep one.
0: I bet you wish you had some of that cake you had then back when that was going on, right?
1: Yeah, I needed some cake after that one. just all sorts of things that we're planning for, and everyone is discussing about narrowing things down to a priority agenda. But I just want folks to know that this really is a year-round thing, mm-hmm. and we will have a definite agenda. Normally, all of the other years, we do that in December, one day, a Saturday in December, and then we kind of narrow things down and see what everybody has. This year, we have started in August with our planning session, and we'll have two or three more before the session begins. Mm-hmm. And so I think people can understand that the Senate is going to come out with some major things, and that is going to be good for the state.
0: All right, so let me ask you this real quick. When you talk about that, I know it's the first planning session that you all had, but what do you take away from that session? What do you think will be on the Senate side of things, the priorities, as you get closer to the session and start the session up?
1: Well, I think one of the things that I'm focused on is removing barriers. Mm. It seems like we have a lot of barriers that keep people from being able to work or be able to get jobs. You know, on the one hand, we say, well, everybody's hiring. And on the other hand, we say we have so many people that say they can't find a job. I think there are barriers that we need to remove from these things. We've got barriers in public education that we need to simplify some things. And I think there's a second phase. You know, next year we'll start with that 900 minimum hours for the school year and move away from the 180, which there's good positive feedback coming with that already, and people are excited. But there's some next steps that we can do to remove barriers so that educators, the public education system, can give more freedom to the counties. Now, we've got to deal with the special ed. We talked about the school funding formula. In fact, in our meeting, we found out that we had two different groups working on school funding formula issues, and so we put those together. And now they're going to be working together and sharing the ideas, and that's the problem. Everybody says, we need to fix this, we need to fix that. Okay. Give me your ideas. And then they say, I don't know. You need to come up with that.
0: Yeah.
1: And so, you know, there's a lot of truth to that, and we do. I think we need to still deal with internet access. That is going on, but man, we needed it yesterday. Mm-hmm. And so we need that to remove any barriers that's causing problems there. Our small businesses, we want to prop them up. I want new businesses in here, but I want the existing businesses to do well.
0: Yeah.
1: You know, we just lost an ambulance service. That bothers me. Mm-hmm. We finally got the support for EMS as a line item in the budget, which it had never happened before until this last session. I'm thrilled with that. But, you know, it was too late,
0: yeah.
1: Apparently, for this company. So I don't even know

0: that was all about. But I think we got a lot of infrastructure issues. I think we got the clean water, the sewer systems. We've got to still deal with the utility cost. I am really thrilled that finally the PSC did something that was smart, and they told Black Diamond, you're not going to yank us around. Appalachian Power is going to take you over.
1: Yeah.
0: And deal with that, to help those 5,000 customers and mitigate the thing. There was some shenanigans being pulled, and then we had to come back in there and say, no, don't let them pull the shenanigans. Mm-hmm. And we got that straightened out finally, because that's just a train wreck.
1: Yeah.
0: That whole scenario is a train wreck. And there's still a lot of other things with the PSC, but I'll give them credit. They did make a right decision on that.
1: Yeah.
0: And you know, Fred, something that nobody's talking about to any great extent, Senator Helton and I have called two meetings in Fayette County and dealt with this and got some things helped, but the problem isn't solved. We've got to do something about flash flood prevention.
1: Yeah.
0: We've got to do that. We are so vulnerable all over the state of West Virginia. And I know we passed some legislation, put some money toward it to put in the monitors for the streams so that we can warn people ahead of time. I'm thrilled with that system. I think that is a great thing to do. But I think we need to really figure out what barriers can be removed so we can dredge some of these creeks and rivers that have just, the sediment just piled up.
1: Yeah.
0: And they're overflowing all of the time. I think we need to figure out how we can clear these things out, because to get a permit to get a piece of equipment that can excavate and clean that out, it takes up to a year.
1: Yeah.
0: Well, we're having flash floods everywhere. I mean,
1: we're having a lot more. Yeah, a lot more than we've had them in the past, for sure.
0: Yeah, and we need to address this issue. And so we've met with all of the state agencies and the conservation people, and we talked about that and got some things done, even got some private involvement in it, which was good, but it kind of came to a halt a couple months later when some people did some things and then people lost interest.
1: Yeah.
0: All right. So we got to keep working on it.
1: Yeah, no doubt about it. It's a long
2: 3-minute stations.
1: Again, we didn't get into these situations overnight, so it's going to take us a little while to get out of them. But you got to start making those right steps towards it. And so some of those things definitely will need to be done. All right, we're going to let you go. I'll be honest with you, man. I am very impressed, because if I had a piece of cake sitting there waiting for me, I wouldn't be talking right now. I'm just saying. So I'm going to let you go and enjoy that cake on the first day of school. But I appreciate you coming on the show as always. And we'll talk again, okay?
0: WJLS. Thank you. Take care.
1: All right, you too. That is Senator Roland Roberts joining us this morning. We appreciate that. Got to take a break. We got Metro News coming up for you at the bottom of the hour.
3: Okay.
4: If you remember listening to this.
1: A little bit of time left. We go back on the air at 9:35.
4: And this.
1: I've got the news at the bottom of the hour and everything. 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
1: That's fine. You can just bring him on. That's not a problem. So, all right, sounds good. Well, I will set some audio down and we'll go here in just a second.
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8: 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In Ritchie County, the tiny community of Auburn had 15 homes on Main Street damaged or destroyed. County Commission President Randall Riggs.
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2: Kicking off this morning at the Greenbrier Resort is the

0: West Virginia Chamber of Commerce Business Summit. Chamber President Steve Roberts says they've done this for 90 years.
1: And we have a long tradition. This began in 1948. Actually, the very first meeting of the West Virginia Chamber was held at the Greenbrier in 1936.
0: Today's speakers include the president of TC Energy, a conversation about WVU, WVU Medicine, and WVU Athletics, and a focus on the investment legacy of natural gas in the state. Metro News Talk Line will originate live from the summit today and tomorrow. The fall term of the state Supreme Court begins next hour in the court's courtroom at the state capitol. There are seven cases on today's argument docket. A new report is out on how much money data centers will bring in.
2: State Treasurer Larry Pax completed an analysis of tax revenue to be generated by data centers. The report says a $10 billion Berkeley County project would generate $62 million for agencies across the county. But Pax says there's more to it than just money.
3: You have to kind of weigh that against the disruption or possible disruption to our small town. What about the other services and what are the other impacts on the county?
2: Now, he says contributions to the personal income tax reduction fund have been overstated. I'm Mike Nolte for WVMetroNews.com.
0: And link to that report at our website. 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
4: Come on, Liam, let's go. Get open. Come on, go for it. Wake up. 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Oh, come on, use your head. 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Dominate!
5: There he goes again. 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
6: That's what Liam wants.
5: That's what we all want.
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0: The State Public Service Commission will make a decision in the months to come on a proposed transaction between West Virginia American Water and the Bluefield Sewer System. The proposal is for West Virginia American to buy it for $34 million. West Virginia American Director of Rates Scott Grace told the PSC Tuesday rates would go to the utility standard in 2028.
8: What we're proposing to do is have all the customer rates, both sides, set by the West Virginia Public Service Commission.
0: There is only one speaker at a public hearing on the plan held earlier this week. From the Metro News Anchor Desk, I'm Jeff Jenkins.
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11: 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It seems like everyone's talking all at once and over each other because they just want to be heard. They're taking selfies and oversharing. But we know that it's not about hearing. 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Listening to what's actually happening with our fellow veterans. Understanding each other because we share the same experiences, the same vocabulary, following the same paths that others have walked. 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
13: 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It is 9:35, top of the hour. Fox News, followed by Talk Line with Dave and TJ from the Greenbrier today. So stay tuned for that. Coming up for you tonight, 7 o'clock, it is the High School Sports Line. And then high school football coming up for you Friday here on the WJLS News Network at around 7 o'clock. It is Shady Spring on the Road taking on Lincoln County. On the Big Dog, 99.5 WJLS, the Beckley Flying Eagles travel to Fairlea to take on the Greenbrier Spartans. Their time at 7. Kickoff at 7:30 after the game on both stations. It is high school game night. Then coming up on Saturday, college football for you. Here on the WJLS News Network, it is number 2 Oregon taking on Boise State. That game will be at 3 o'clock Saturday afternoons. We look forward to that. All right, right now, let's go to the phone lines and welcome in Katie Smith-Briggs, who's with the West Virginia Lottery, joining us this morning. How are you?
14: Hi, how are you?
13: I am doing well. It is busy, busy going on with the West Virginia Lottery, and we have got a new game to talk about.
14: That's right. It's right in line with football season. It's called Powerball X's and O's, and it's a national draw game that brings together the strength of the Powerball brand with the broad appeal of the NFL that people love. And I'll tell you something. When doing research for this game, we actually, West Virginia has one of the biggest NFL fan bases per capita in the whole country.
13: Wow. Okay, so let's talk about this. How does this game work? And is it, NFL inspired, but it's Powerball, right? So how does this work?
14: So you'll basically pick, instead of picking numbers, you will pick 8 NFL logos.
13: Okay.
14: And the outcome of the NFL games has there's no outcome tied to Powerball at all. Okay. It is just basically you can just pick logos. So if you're a Chargers fan and you want to go out and you want to pick the Chargers every single week, then, you know, so it's just team logos that you're going to pick from. And like I said, the NFL game results don't determine the winning outcomes, and Powerball, the Powerball drawing results aren't tied to it at all. So it's completely its own game.
13: Yeah.
14: And it's easy because you're not picking numbers. You're just going out there and picking logos. Go out there and pick whoever you want.
13: Yeah. So instead of the numbers that will come up when you make the drawings, it will be the NFL logos.
14: Correct.
13: Okay. So.
14: And the drawings will happen on Sundays. So the first day of sales is going to be next Tuesday, September 8th, and then the first drawing is going to take place on Sunday, September 13th at 10 p.m. Eastern time. So it's basically a Sunday draw, and so if you

0: structure is a little bit different. If you match four logos, you would win $7. That's the smallest prize. Five wins will get you $40. Six wins is $500. And then seven wins is $20,000. So if you match all eight of them, you win the jackpot, which starts out at a guaranteed $1 million. And then it'll roll just the way that normal draw games do if nobody wins.
1: Okay, so will this take the place of what we usually see with Powerball for the time being?
0: No, it's just a whole new game. So
1: you have
0: the option. Okay. You've got Powerball, you've got Mega Millions, you've got our new Millionaire for Life, and now you've got Powerball X's and O's. So you've got all kinds of options.
1: Wow, I mean, that's kind of cool. I mean, you know, you still have the regular drawings, but now you got this going on. And you know, you don't really have to be a football fan. I know, like, my mom likes to pick teams because she likes the jerseys or whatever. So, I mean,
0: that's what my mom does.
1: Exactly. So, I mean, if you just like the logo, you can pick it. I mean, that's the way it is. It's just not for football fans, right?
0: That's right. It's not just for football fans. It's for anybody, as long as you're 18 and you play responsibly.
1: Yeah, you got to play responsibly, and that's why I usually don't, to be honest, because I can only pick one team with stuff like this, so I never win. But I cannot go against my team, so, you know, that's just the way that it is.
0: Who is your team?
1: The Atlanta Falcons.
0: Okay.
1: See?
0: Okay, I can work with that.
1: See, but a lot of people say, huh? How does somebody in West Virginia like the Falcons? But I've always been a Falcons fan. I'm an Atlanta.
0: You know, I get that as a Patriots fan. And before you say anything, I am not a Patriots fan for Tom Brady.
1: No, I'm not. What I thought you were going to say was about the collapse that the Falcons had against the Patriots in the Super Bowl.
0: Oh, no.
1: Okay. Well, I'm just glad you didn't go there, because that's where I went when you said you were a Patriots fan. But that's the cool thing. Just like right now, we are having a conversation about NFL because it's so popular. That's right.
0: I've got Noah here with me. He's our draw product manager, and he is a Giants fan. So
1: We've
0: got three different teams represented right now. So that's why this game is so fun, because, you know, you have the option of picking from any of those teams. And it's a $5 ticket, so it's kind of in line with the rest of the way. You know, Mega Millions and Powerball are both $5 now, so it's in line with that. And It's going to be exciting, I think. I think it's going to give a chance, like you said, you know, it gives us kind of, you can show your fandom.
1: Yeah.
0: In a kind of a cool way.
1: Yeah, especially if you win the jackpot. I mean, that's the great thing about it. If you win the jackpot and your team's the one that lets you win the jackpot, oh, that's perfect, you know?
0: That's right.
1: Yeah. All right, so let's talk a little bit about, we'll come back, and before we let you go, we'll talk about this one more time. But what else is going on with the West Virginia Lottery? Because, I mean, you've got a lot of things that are going on, not just this new game and things like that, but there's a lot of things the West Virginia Lottery is involved with right now.
0: We do have a lot going on. I know I've spoken to you before about our Back to the Roots tour.
1: Yeah.
0: That we're, guess what? We're still on that tour. It's never ending, I feel like. And we actually got one coming up in the Beckley area on September 17th. We're going to be at Leisure Lanes.
1: Okay.
0: So you can come down and get your bowl on and play a play a little bit of lottery, but we've got that going on, and then we're going to actually be up in, I don't really know if it's Northern, or we're going to be in a Wiley Ford and Petersburg and Terre Alta. We're going to be up in that area, which I know is kind of close to Morgantown.
1: Yeah.
0: So we're going to be heading up there, and then October is our last month of the tour. So then in November is when we're going to take all of those entries from every stop on this tour. We're going to put them in, and we're going to draw four names to each win $10,000.
1: Wow. Okay. Sounds good. So you got that going on. I know you were at the State Fair of West Virginia a couple of weeks ago as that was going on. That's always, I would say, outside of the food and the concerts, the West Virginia Lottery area is the most popular place to be at the State Fair.
0: You know, I would probably have to agree with you. No bias there. We are usually busy from the time we open till the time we close. And, it's kind of, we go down there. We've been going down there. I have been going down there since I started. And I know a lot of people who've worked here longer than me have been going since they started. And it's kind of cool, because we see our, you know, it's kind of like it's a family reunion.
1: Yeah,
0: we get to
1: yeah.
0: see some of our players that we see, you know, at the fair every year. And they're always like, you know, how's it going? And, you know, last summer I was engaged, and then this summer when they saw me, I was married. So they're like, oh, my gosh, you know, it's just like a little catch-up.
1: Yeah, I mean, it's fun. I was down there one time, and I was just walking around, and the people, because you got the building with the
0: correct.
1: West Virginia Lottery.

0: building. But then again, you walk around, you see people walking around scratching off as they're walking around, you know. So, it's really a great thing and a very popular thing at the State Fair of West Virginia. So, a lot of great things going on. Back to Roots Tour still going on for a little while longer. I know you all work ahead a little bit. So, anything coming up for the holidays that you, I don't know if you can talk about anything like that right now, but I mean.
1: Tickets. We have holiday scratch-offs that come out every year. They're very popular. Our Halloween ones, I believe, just launched. Okay. And those go so fast. So, if you know, you've got people that are, we have people who are big fans of it, and they wait every year to see those Halloween tickets and then their Christmas tickets. So we'll have that coming out. And then we'll have, to kind of wrap up our 40th anniversary tour, we'll have some, you know, we've been having our loyalty program has had some drawings and some activities that you could enter all year. And so that'll kind of wrap up and we'll get to you know, draw some winners and we'll see what happens there.
0: Yeah, no, it's great things going on. And of course, a lot of the money that the West Virginia Lottery that comes in for the lottery goes to a lot of great things in the state of West Virginia. I mean, I know education's a big part of it, as well as some other things as well. So, I mean, you come out and you have some fun with the games that are played, if you play responsibly and things like that, but also know that you're helping out a lot of programs in the state of West Virginia with where this money goes to.
1: Absolutely. We have veterans and seniors, of course. We do a lot of meal nutrition programs for them. And you mentioned education. The Promise Scholarship is a big one that we help assist with. And then, of course, we've got tourism. You know, we do a lot with the State Park Improvement Fund, and it's very important to me, and it's kind of cool for me as a West Virginia native to kind of see, you know, that money is going back in, because we want to keep the state beautiful. We want to keep the state, you know, something that makes people want to stay here and want to call it home. So it's the proceeds are, obviously, we've done over $13.7 billion in proceeds since the lottery started back in 1986. And that number, we just wrapped up our fiscal year, so that number will go up. I just don't have the final numbers yet. But so we do a lot of good things. And like you've mentioned, you know, play responsibly, of course, can't stress that enough. But we've been doing a lot. We just, like you said, we just got off the fair. So that was kind of a big exhausting time for everybody. And so everybody's kind of trying to catch their breath while still keeping up with our jobs. So now we have Powerball launching, the Powerball X's and O's. So we just, you know, there's no sleep.
0: No, there's no sleep at all, and it is a lot of great things going on. All right, before we let you go, I want to go back and talk once again about this new game that is starting out, NFL-inspired Powerball, which begins, you said tickets begin going on sale for this, so you can start buying them, what, next week? Is that right?
1: Yes, Tuesday, September 8th is when you can officially start buying them, and then the drawing will take place on Sunday. So it's a Sunday draw every Sunday.
0: So every Sunday that you got the drawing, this does not, for folks out there wondering, it does not take the place of Powerball. This is something that is brand new. This is something totally different. So you can still play Powerball the regular way if you want to, but this is just kind of another fun way to play and maybe win some money if you are an NFL fan to pick. You don't even have to pick your favorite teams. Some people might pick the team they hate the most and try to win off of that. So, I mean, you never know. But that is totally up to you as far as how you want to do this. So, once again, it begins next Tuesday, September 8th. Is when you can start doing that, and the first drawing will be on Sunday, September 13th. Now, drawings for this NFL-inspired Powerball is only on Sundays, right?
1: Only on Sundays, that's correct. And you'll just go to Powerball.com to check out the results. And I just can't stress enough that I want to remind everybody, the NFL game results have no impact on this. This is just a fun way to kind of, you know, go with the NFL, but there is by no means does your team winning mean the team you picked, you know, so that there's no relation to that. I just want to stress that enough, but it's still a fun way to play and different than picking numbers. I'm not really a numbers gal, so this sounds fun to me, even though I can't play.
0: Yeah, one thing about it, I you know, if you really are serious about winning the money, some money off of this, do not go with your favorite team all the time.
1: Exactly.
0: You know, just change it up, you know. So,
1: listen, I'm a Pirates fan in baseball, and if there's one thing I've learned, they're going to break your heart every time.
0: Yeah, sorry about that. Sorry about that, you know.
1: Yep.
0: But

0: Anyway, it's a lot of fun. Great things going on with the West Virginia Lottery. This is going to be, I think you're going to have a lot of people talk about this, and that's a good thing because, you know, NFL is so popular. So you're going to have a lot of people playing this and enjoying this. We just can, once again, cannot stress enough, play responsibly, and please be on the aware that the outcome of games do not affect the drawing. What time will the drawing, I don't know if we talked about, what time is the drawing on Sundays?
1: 10 p.m.
0: 10 p.m.
1: So you'll need to make your purchase by 8:59 every Sunday.
0: All right, so 8:59 p.m. to get all that in, and then 10 o'clock on Sundays when the drawing is. And once again, you can have, it says random drawing will select 8 winners. So those will be the logos that will be the winners. You match them up. And once again, give me the prize breakdown again for it. How many do you have to have in a row to win what and go from there?
1: Okay, so if you win 4, you'll get $7. That's the smallest. And then 5, you'll get $40. Six logos that match, you'll get $500. 7 is $20,000. And all 8 is a jackpot, which is at least guaranteed to be $1 million.
0: All right, sounds good. So, and that will, if you don't have a winner of the $1 million, that rolls over, right?
1: Correct, it does. Now, it is, I will say, it is pari-mutuel. So, that means that if somebody wins in West Virginia and somebody wins in Colorado or wherever, you know, that you'll split that kind of the same way it is with Powerball.
0: Okay.
1: But it will roll over. So if nobody wins on the first Sunday, then next Sunday it's gonna go up.
0: Yeah, and then once again, that's something else that I don't think we touched on that's very important as well, is the fact that this is multi-state, right? I mean, it's just not West Virginia.
1: It is a national game. I believe there's 24 states starting out.
0: Okay.
1: So you got some competition.
0: Yeah, got competition, but it's a lot of fun. I mean, that's the thing. Have fun with it. And it helps you enjoy the football season even a little bit more. So it is a great thing to go. Once again, tickets will be going on sale for this beginning next week on September the 8th. And the first drawing is a week from Sunday at 10 p.m. So once again, it is the NFL-inspired Powerball sponsored by the West Virginia Lottery. And once again, that is coming up very soon. Very fun. All right, Katie, anything else before we let you go? Anything else coming up you want to bring up real quick?
1: I'll say it. Go Falcons.
0: There, look at you. I appreciate it. I would say go Patriots, but I can't do that.
1: That's okay. I won't make you.
0: All right. Well, I appreciate you saying go Falcons, even though they're going to probably only win like one or two games this year. So that's all right. Hey, Katie, I appreciate you coming on, man. I wish you the best of luck at this. This is going to be a great thing, I think, for the West Virginia Lottery. A lot of fun going on. So looking forward to seeing how this goes and seeing more people get some more money from the West Virginia Lottery. And then, again, those proceeds going back to help out the state of West Virginia. So I appreciate you coming on the show. Look forward to talking again soon about some of the other great things. Don't forget as well, the Back to Roots Tour is still going on, and you're going to be in Beckley at Leisure Lanes coming up again. What date is that? September 17th.
1: September 17th, okay. Yes. And thanks again for having us on. We love coming on and talking.
0: Anytime. Anytime. You know. Yeah. Get you on anytime. We can talk about the Pirates losing again. That's not a problem.
1: Oh, don't remind me.
0: We can have some fun with that. All right. Katie, appreciate you as always. Have a great day. Best of luck with this event coming up, and we'll talk soon, okay?
1: All right. Thanks. All right. Have a good day.
0: All right. You too. Thank you. Once again, that is Katie Smith Briggs. Couldn't remember her last name. Katie Smith Briggs joining us this morning from the West Virginia Lottery. Great things going on. That's a fun game, man. I it's tough for me to play anything that, you know, betting or anything like that because on sports, because I cannot go against my team. I mean, if I do this NFL inspired, I would pick 8 Falcons logos. I know that has no chance of winning, but it's tough for me to go against anything else. That's why I don't try to get into any of the pools when it comes to March Madness, because every year, I don't care how bad they are, if North Carolina can get into the NCAA tournament, I think they can win. I pick them to win every year. So I have got to the point where I just like, I'm not even going to try. I would lose all kinds of money, you know? So it's just better for me not to do that. But, yeah, I mean, it's fun, you know? If you can play responsibly and you don't have the loyalty that I have to my teams, as bad as my teams are sometimes, have fun with it. All right, we got to take a break. We have got news coming up for you at the top of the hour, followed by Dave and TJ with Talk Line coming up from the Greenbrier at 10:06 this morning. Once again, High School Sports Line coming up for you tonight, 7:06 to 9 o'clock. So stay tuned for that. We'll get the latest.

It's news from high school sports across the state of West Virginia, not just football either. They'll have interviews with other coaches and players throughout the year and other sports. So that's coming up tonight at 7:06 to 9 o'clock, and then we'll get you ready for high school football. Coming up on Friday, once again, the Shady Spring Tigers will be on the road against Lincoln County. Friday night, 7 o'clock airtime, 7:30 with the kickoff. The Beckley Flying Eagles will go on the road to Fairleigh to take on the Greenbrier.

0: All right, we got to take a break. We got news coming up for you next. We'll talk with you tomorrow. 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
1: They were not the only place beaten down by the weather. In Ritchie County, the tiny community of Auburn had 15 homes on Main Street damaged or destroyed. County Commission President Randall Riggs.
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5: Dave and TJ out of the Encova Insurance Studios today on the road at the Greenbrier Hotel and Resort for the West Virginia Chambers of Commerce Annual Meeting and Business Summit, 90th Annual Meeting and Business Summit here at the Greenbrier. Coming up today, it's a loaded agenda today, TJ. A lot of business leaders, including our guest coming up bottom of the hour, Francois Poirier, President and CEO of TC Energy. He'll be talking about building a stronger America from the inside out. Looking forward to hearing what he has to say today.
6: Yeah, especially in that midstream space. So if you're not familiar with this organization, based out of Canada, large presence, regional headquarters in Charleston as well as in Houston, Texas, they're the guys that are getting the gas from the well, right? It's coming into the gathering system, and then it has to move through the interstate pipeline system to get to a point of usage. So that's really what TC does and where they focus on. And obviously with pipeline expansion, the more pipelines we have in West Virginia, not only do we have the potential to get gas to sources here in West Virginia where we can use it, but also to the larger market. And obviously, the more gas we can take out of the ground, the better economic effect for us here in the state. So how does that all work? How does data centers play into all this? I mean, I would think if we're going to power these data centers, whether it's new power plants on the grid, whether it's power plants on site, we're going to need more gas to be able to do that. They're certainly going to be part of the solution. It's a great opportunity for West Virginia.
5: Kind of in that same vein, we'll be talking to Morgan O'Brien as well, Hope Gas President, CEO, local company, West Virginia-based company that's also integrated into that larger picture you're talking about.
6: Yeah, and moving it on a local perspective. And I think one of the challenges that we've always had with our natural gas industry, one of the criticisms, and I don't know that it's fair because product is product, but one of the criticisms is we put it on a pipeline, we move it out of state, and we don't get the end use here. Well, like it or not, Dave, with data centers, we have an opportunity for that end use now. And so companies like Hope, I think, are going to be critical in local infrastructure, local gas systems that can make that commodity not only useful in other states, but here in West Virginia as well.
5: And I'm interested to see what the conversation will be like, not necessarily the formal conversations, but the informal conversations about data centers and how they are integrated into the West Virginia economy, the good, the bad, the ugly, and everything in between. Interested to see what people are talking about, what their concerns are, what their optimism is.
6: Yeah, I hit on this with Brian a little bit. I think one of the realizations here that we have to agree on is that those who believe that data centers are a net good for West Virginia economically and otherwise are somewhat losing the battle right now, especially to the general populace. A lot of opponents on social media, a lot of misconceptions. And I think if the industry is going to turn that around, these kinds of sessions where you bring all of the stakeholders together to figure out how you combat that message, I think that's one of the off-agenda items, perhaps, that comes out of here. Because I don't think the full story is being told. I think there are a lot of misconceptions right now.

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1: 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In Ritchie County, the tiny community of Auburn had 15 homes on Main Street damaged or destroyed. County Commission President Randall Riggs.
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4: 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Today it's going to be mostly sunny and hot, high near 91. Tonight mainly clear, low near 70. Tomorrow mostly sunny, remaining very warm. Got an afternoon thunderstorm possible in spots, high 92. Friday partly sunny with a strong afternoon thunderstorm, high 88. Saturday sun and clouds with a couple of thunderstorms, high 81. And then on Sunday, sun and clouds with a thunderstorm in spots, high near 80.

0: 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They were not the only place beaten down by the weather. In Ritchie County, the tiny community of Auburn had 15 homes on Main Street damaged or destroyed. County Commission President Randall Riggs.
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4: Dave and TJ, we're out of the Encove Insurance Studios today at the West Virginia Chamber of Commerce's annual business summit at the Greenbrier. Got a little news to get to. Let's check in with Metro News Newsroom this morning. Daniel Woods is standing by. Daniel, good morning. Thanks for joining us.
5: Good morning, Dave.
4: So a little bit of news coming out of the state Supreme Court this morning. Hearings were underway today. What's going on?
5: That's right. It's the first day of the fall term and a little bit of a scary scene this morning. The hearings have been suspended indefinitely. That word coming from the Supreme Court press office. We were monitoring the hearings this morning, and it appeared at one point during the first case that Justice Bill Wooten suffered a medical emergency during the hearing. We were monitoring remotely on their online stream shortly after the feed was cut, but you did hear someone in the chambers say into the microphone, call the Capitol nurse, call 911. So this is a developing story. We're keeping an eye on it and doing our best to get as much information as quickly as possible.
6: Daniel, do we have any news on where the justice is at? Did he remain at the Capitol? Was he taken elsewhere? Anything in that regard?
5: We do not have any word on that as it stands right now. We do know that attorneys that were there for hearings today were taken aside and then told shortly after that hearings were being suspended and they were effectively sent home. So again, this is a situation that is developing really by the minute. We're trying to find out as much as we can, as quickly as we can, and we'll continue to update throughout our news updates today and of course throughout our programming on the network.
4: All right, just to recap, State Supreme Court Justice Bill Wooten this morning had some sort of medical emergency, passed out during hearings at the State Supreme Court. Hearings have been postponed throughout the day today. Staff working on that. Daniel and the newsroom working on that story today. Daniel, good job. Thanks for the update. Keep us posted, okay?
5: We will. Thank you.
4: Thank you very much. Daniel Woods from the Metro News Newsroom. We'll keep you posted throughout the day on the Metro News Radio Network and, of course, over at WVMetroNews.com. 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
7: Yeah, I'm going to go make a deal. I'm going
4: out
7: to the patio.
4: They're going out to the terrace to make a deal. Coming up, going to talk to, he's a friend of the program. He's been on enough. The president of Hope Gas, Morgan O'Brien, going to stop by a little bit later. Michael Benson from WVU will join us as well.

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4: 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Good show today. We're at the West Virginia Chamber of Commerce today. We'll be back tomorrow. First of all, big thanks to Brian Dayton, Francois Poirier, Chris Darrywalt, Morgan O'Brien, Dr. Michael Benson for all joining us today. Tomorrow we've got a full lineup as well, including Senators Shelley Moore Capito and Jim Justice, Marshall President Brad Smith going to stop by, and I got an idea, TJ.
5: Go for it.
4: We're going to put Braden on Governor Watch. And when Governor Morrissey comes by, we're just going to have Braden go right through the troopers, which I'm sure will go well, and just give him a headset.
5: Okay.
4: All right. You up for that, Braden? Don't worry about the troopers. They'll be fine.
5: What could go wrong?
4: I'm sure it'll all be great. But in all seriousness, we have extended invitation to the governor as well. He'll be here tomorrow, so got a loaded show for you coming up tomorrow once again. And a big thanks to the folks at the West Virginia Chamber of Commerce and the Greenbrier for being awesome hosts as usual. For Jake, Ethan, Braden, TJ, I'm Dave saying so long from the Greenbrier. This is Talkline on Metro News, the voice of West Virginia.
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6: It's day five of deliberations. I'm Lisa Brady, Fox News. The jury back behind closed doors in Massachusetts, where Lindsay Clancy is charged with murder in the deaths of her three young children and is using an insanity defense. Defense attorney Kevin Reddington telling reporters,
7: "Let's see what they do today. They've been obviously incredibly hardworking, and we'll see how it works out today."
6: The jury continuing its work after telling the judge they were deadlocked yesterday. In the same courtroom today, a woman was arraigned on charges related to the jury.
8: 56-year-old Dawn White is the woman who was arrested here yesterday afternoon for allegedly trying to take pictures of jurors as they were leaving the courtroom. She is charged with one count of aggravated intimidation of a witness or jurors.
6: Fox's Nate Foy at the courthouse in Plymouth. Light could face up to 20 years in prison if convicted. She was released after the arraignment, agreeing not to release any photos or videos of jurors and the judge ordering her to stay away. If you drive, you go back to jail. That message from a judge in Florida to golfer Tiger Woods in court earlier today to accept a plea deal for a car crash in March, originally charged with driving under the influence and refusal to submit to a blood alcohol test, pleading no contest today to reckless driving and a testing count. His license now suspended for 5 years.
9: This marks his second DUI arrest. Back in 2017, Woods fell asleep behind the wheel of his running car at 3 a.m. A toxicology report found pain medications in his system. At that time, he pled guilty to reckless driving, but his license was not suspended. So now, for the first time, he won't be getting behind the wheel.
6: Fox's Dana Marie McNichol. The prosecutor denies any special treatment, telling reporters in this year's case it would be difficult to prove DUI because Woods had built up a tolerance to pain medication. The remnants of Tropical Storm Edward still posing a flood threat for parts of Texas a day after landfall in Louisiana. 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
18: You think about the whiteout that was when the snow fell, and it was so beautiful and so peaceful to celebrate Pat White at his last home game there. This is going to be a really meaningful ceremony. Just a reminder that the ceremony to retire Pat White's jersey is going to start at 11:45. And so they are hoping that everybody will be in their seats and be there and ready to go. Like, get yourself out of the blue lot by 11:30. Okay. Just make it on over there. Get in there.
17: Pat White deserves that. 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
18: 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For sure. No doubt about it.

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4: As we get ready for high school football this weekend, there's one matchup in particular that's getting a lot of attention. It's Martinsburg and Bridgeport, West Virginia's two winningest high school football programs over the last 15 years. They're going to meet in the regular season for the first time since 1952. Two championship caliber programs, two of the state's top coaches, one massive Week 2 matchup. It is the Metro News Television Game of the Week, sponsored by Go Mart, live Friday night from Wayne Jamison Field in Bridgeport, and it'll start at 7 o'clock. We get several games on the Metro News Television app, so if you haven't done so, make sure you download it and get ready for high school football Friday night, including that big one between Martinsburg and Bridgeport, first time since 1952 in the regular season. We'll take a break, top of the hour news. When we come back, it's this week's wonderful West Virginian. 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
5: They're back behind closed doors. Elisa Brady, Fox News. The jury deliberating for a fifth day at the Lindsey Clancy murder trial in Massachusetts. A day after telling the judge they could not reach a unanimous decision over the killing of her three young children. And now a woman is accused of trying to film anonymous jurors outside the courthouse.
6: Dawn Light has pleaded not guilty to a charge of intimidation of a witness, juror, police, or court official. Prosecutors say Light was parked in a restricted area near Plymouth Superior Court and questioned by state police serving on the security detail for the Lindsey Clancy murder trial. When they asked if she had been filming or taking pictures of anyone in the parking lot, she said no. Investigators found deleted photos on her phone of jurors walking out of the courthouse, and Light was arrested. Her attorney says she was trying to take a picture of Lindsey Clancy.
5: Fox's Tani J. Powers. Following today's arraignment, Light was released without having to post bail, but was ordered to stay away from the court, jurors, and witnesses. Golf great Tiger Woods pleads no contest to two counts, including reckless driving, after being charged with driving under the influence in a March crash near his Florida home.
7: Now, at the time of the crash, Woods failed multiple field sobriety tests and had two hydrocodone pills in his pocket. Now, the state attorney said Woods' case was difficult to prosecute.

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6: Welcome back to Metro News Midday on this Wednesday. We hope that you are having a nice day. Tony Romo took to Instagram to talk about his situation. He's the CBS analyst and former Dallas Cowboys quarterback. It's about that drunk driving arrest. It happened in July in Milwaukee. News Nation's Marty Hughes has more.
7: A judge found him guilty. Three other citations were dismissed. Court records also show Romo's blood alcohol level was 0.15, nearly twice Wisconsin's legal limit. Romo is opening up about what he says led to this point. He says multiple back surgeries left him with chronic pain and a dependence on pain meds. He will lose his driving privileges for 6 months, complete an alcohol assessment program, and use an ignition interlock device for at least a year after his license is restored.
6: All right, that is Marty Hughes from News Nation.
8: So let's go to the war in Iran for a moment. The USS Lincoln docked in Southeast Asia after 8 grueling months at sea comes as tensions are growing, with the president saying Iran has placed mines in the Strait of Hormuz and fired at U.S. forces in Jordan. Let's hear this from News Nation.
9: The president isn't backing down, threatening more U.S. strikes if Iran retaliates. The renewed fighting is complicating the administration's efforts to pull back on military action and instead turn to economic pressure to bring Iran back to the negotiating table.
10: A new escalation in the war with Iran. The latest U.S. strikes targeted Iranian military sites and radar systems near the Strait of Hormuz. The U.S. saying it was a response to Iran trying to fire at commercial ships and launching missiles at U.S. forces in the region. A top Iranian official vowing severe punishment and said America will regret its new attacks. President Trump in a new Truth Social post warning if Iran retaliates, they would be hit harder, writing, but it will not be the biggest attack of them all. That is waiting in the wings.
11: He's also been clear from the beginning that, of course, we are going to take action to protect U.S. troops and U.S. interests.
10: The Trump administration has been trying to squeeze Iran's economy, enforcing a naval blockade and ramping up sanctions on Tehran. Energy Secretary Chris Wright telling

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7: Welcome back to Metro News Midday. It's time to talk a little high school football. Fred Persinger is here.
8: Where? School,
7: right here, right, okay. Sitting right next to me.
8: Right,
7: we're finally in the same studio again. High school sports line has got a jam-packed schedule tonight. I mean, that's a good lineup.
8: I just added someone, too.
7: Who'd you add? All right, tell everybody who's on tonight.
8: On tonight, we start with Dave Walker of Martinsburg, John Lilly of Independence, Nick Booth of the Logan Wildcats, Tyler Ferris of Bridgeport, Austin Scott of RCB, and Zach Belcher of Chapmanville. And I just sandwiched in between those at 8 o'clock, Jason Bankston of the WVSSAC, because I had forgotten, and he reminded me that the Girls Invitational State Golf Tournament is coming up next Tuesday.
7: Oh, wow.
8: In Parkersburg. And I always have them on to talk about that, yeah. And particularly this year because they've got a new format. So I promised Jason, it's no problem. I'll get you on. Then I looked at my schedule and I said, got a problem.
7: But you figured it out.
8: I figured it out. I just talk less to Nick and Les to Tyler and slid him right in the middle.
7: I knew you were going to pick Nick. You were going to pick on Nick Booth because he's from Logan.
9: Cut.

0: Do you enjoy some tailgate food? You don't get to tailgate. 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
1: Like, you know what? We had a cake delivered to us last week because it's our 25th anniversary.
0: How nice.
2: 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Nice. Where was that
1: 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Yeah, it was very nice. Yeah.
0: Happy anniversary.
1: Yeah, Dave and I have been married 25 years.
0: Never had a fight.
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5: Welcome back to Metro News Midday on a Wednesday as we close out hour number 2. You're about to have some real fun coming up in the next hour because there is a new study out that says, West Virginia doesn't have
6: number 50. The most fun states to be in America, according to Wallet Hub, West Virginia is number 50, Amanda. The guy who is going to argue that somewhat is the guy that's over Have Fun West Virginia, Jay Silverman. We also know him for the Charleston Dirty Birds as well. He's going to join us to talk about having fun in West Virginia.
5: We're looking forward to that. 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So text us 304-TALK-304. 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
7: Oil deals in Venezuela. I'm Lisa Brady, Fox News. Multiple oil companies, including Chevron, just signing deals to make big investments in Venezuela.
8: Chevron says it has been assigned more land in the Orinoco Belt. Its joint venture plans to invest more than $7 billion in the next 5 years and more than double production to 600,000 barrels a day.
7: Fox Business's Connor Hansen at the White House. A U.S. official says other deals with U.S. companies are in the works.
8: President Trump already announced that the U.S. is gaining access to 65 billion barrels worth of oil reserves working through a Venezuelan oil producer. The White House says that would be used to refill the Strategic Petroleum Reserve.
7: U.S. Energy Secretary Chris Wright is in Caracas for today's signing ceremony alongside Interim President Delcy Rodriguez, the former vice president who took over when U.S. forces captured leader Nicolas Maduro to face criminal charges in the U.S. Iran fires missiles and drones at U.S. allies, including Jordan and Kuwait, after U.S. airstrikes near the Strait of Hormuz.
9: The renewed attacks marks the first escalation of fighting since July. President Trump has focused on ramping up economic pressure on Iran, arguing the country's economy is on the brink of collapse.
7: Fox's Jared Halpern at the White House. U.S. officials report no casualties from the Iranian strikes, but Iran reports civilian deaths at a wedding party. CENTCOM says the U.S. does not target civilians, but is investigating. President Trump holding an Oval Office meeting with travel executives.
10: Men and women who help make our country the greatest travel destination anywhere in the world.
7: Moments ago, highlighting what he calls a record-setting summer of travel, including soccer's World Cup, co-hosted by the U.S. In Massachusetts, day 5 of jury deliberations at the Lindsey Clancy murder trial. Earlier today, a woman accused of trying to film anonymous jurors outside the courthouse was arraigned on criminal charges and released with a warning to stay away. America is listening to Fox News.

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4: Welcome back to the show. Always appreciate having Jay Silverman on the show. Jay and I have known each other for a number of years. We actually worked together at one. Well, I don't know how much work we got done, but we were employed by the same radio station at one point, the same company. And I always liked what he's done and the online stuff. And by the way, he was talking about going over to Gomart Ballpark and setting up today for the Selangor Law Light Tonight, which will begin sometime in November, the big Christmas lights celebration, several million lights. And he said he brought me a gift, and, well, if you're watching on Metro News Television, he brought me a zip tie. So I'm thinking if, you know, kidnapping is in my future, but it won't be very good because I only got one zip tie. I'm just saying. But, Jay, it's the thought that counts, one of the 18 million zip ties they're using over there, and he just thought I would want a zip tie. So, Silverman, must be a California thing. I appreciate it, man. Open line West Virginia coming up after the bottom of the hour break. 1-800-765-TAOK. Text 304-TALK 304. 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
1: 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In Ritchie County, the tiny community of Auburn had 15 homes on Main Street damaged or destroyed. County Commission President Randall Riggs.
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0: This is St. Jude patient Reagan. 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
0: This is Jeritza. 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
7: West Virginia Outdoors with Chris

contains conflicting dates concerning when the alleged assault occurred. The allegations remained under investigation and no charges were listed in the report. The omelet shop in Beckley says it's staying open. The restaurant announced the decision on social media back on Tuesday with a picture of its roadside sign reading, "They have spoken. We are staying open." The owners had previously considered selling the longtime Harper Road restaurant, raising questions about its future. Customers quickly welcomed the announcement, with many expressing excitement that the popular breakfast and dinner-style restaurant will continue serving the Beckley area. A popular Fayetteville restaurant is expanding into Raleigh County. Kobe Asian Fusion announced Tuesday that it plans to open a second location at Shady Spring Plaza in Beaver. The restaurant says the new location will offer the same food, service, and atmosphere customers have enjoyed at its Fayetteville location over the past 7 years. Construction is expected to begin soon, with the new restaurant scheduled to open by late fall. An official opening date will be announced later. The West Virginia Supreme Court canceled oral arguments Wednesday after Justice Bill Wooten suffered a medical issue while on the bench. Emergency personnel were called to the courtroom during the first case of the court's fall term. The court says Wooten was conscious, alert, and speaking with first responders before being taken to a local hospital for evaluation. Arguments were canceled for the remainder of the day and will be rescheduled. Wooten, a Beckley resident, had served on the state Supreme Court since 2021. He will turn 82 later on this month. If you see news happening, text NEWS to 35651 to submit a tip. That's your news update. I'm Fed Persinger II.

0: Persig II.
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1: Start your day with the morning news. They were not the only place beaten down by the weather. In Ritchie County, the tiny community of Auburn had 15 homes on Main Street damaged or destroyed. County Commission President Randall Riggs.
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4: 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Clear skies tonight, low 70. Thursday, mostly sunny with afternoon clouds and an isolated shower or thunderstorm possible. Daytime high tomorrow, low 90s. Friday, clouds and sunshine with an isolated shower or thunderstorm. Friday highs in the upper 80s. It's Metro News AccuWeather on the WJLS News Network.

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4: 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That is what I did to my life. It's great, though, because I enjoy being a guy who has a juicer, because now I get to be a guy who talks about his juicer to strangers. I get to tell them how much energy I have and how great I feel, and they ask stupid questions like, why don't you just buy juice? 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I have to go to the grocery store and buy $40 worth of produce every day, take it home and run it through my juicer, and then drink a glass of money. That's how I start.
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7: Jonathan Bailey has exited the upcoming production of Sunday in the Park with George on London's West End. The announcement comes a month after his Wicked co-star Ariana Grande departed the production. In a statement on Instagram, Bailey said, "This brilliant introspective musical has been the real passion project for me, and I feel incredibly lucky to have shared in its journey with this team."
8: Blueberry with banana.
7: Some familiar faces are suiting up for season 2 of Heated Rivalry. Francois Arnault and Robbie GK, who play fan favorite couples Scott and Kip on the hockey romance series, are among the cast members returning alongside stars Connor Story and Hudson Williams. Season 2 will premiere in spring 2027 on HBO Max in the U.S.
9: It's a dirty business.
7: We have our first look at season 4 of Tulsa King. The crime drama led by Sylvester Stallone returns to Paramount Plus on October 16th. Michelle Franzen, ABC News.
5: All right, we'll take a break here for news at the bottom of the hour. We got a tech news segment coming up in just a moment. This is Metro News, the voice of West Virginia.

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6: 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We'll open up the file, check the birthdays. Check the sports birthdays first. Got some good ones today. How about Terry Bradshaw? Terry Bradshaw of the Steelers, Fox Sports, 78 years old today. Jimmy Connors, tennis player, Hall of Famer, 74 years old. Eric Dickerson, man, ran for over 2,100 yards in 1984. He's 66 years old today. Lennox Lewis, Olympic gold medalist in 1988, former world heavyweight champ, 61 years old today. Tommy Maddox. Played for the Steelers for a while. 55 years old today from entertainment. Salma Hayek is 60 years old. Coop, Salma Hayek is 60. That is crazy, right? Keanu Reeves is 62. Mark Harmon from NCIS is 75 years old today. Wow. Events on this day. 1940 at the PGA Championship in Hershey, PA. Byron Nelson wins his first major beating Sam Snead.
7: In 1940, Byron Nelson faced Sam Snead in one of the most iconic 36-hole championship duels in PGA history. After a back-and-forth match, Snead was one up with three to play, but Byron birdied the 34th and 35th holes to defeat the slammer one up, a match that truly lived up to the hype. With this win, Nelson captured his third major title and continued to cement his legacy as one of the game's greatest players.
6: Also on this date, 1960, American sprinter Wilma Rudolph wins the 100-meter gold medal at the Rome Olympics in 11 seconds flat, one of three gold medals she won in those games.
8: Friday, September 2nd, the gloom generated by Norton's unexpected defeat was erased in 11 seconds by a young American from Clarksville, Tennessee. La Gazelle, as the French writers called him. Wilma Rudolph ran the fastest 100 meters in women's track history. Despite a sprained left ankle, heavily taped, she won the race.

0: Texas Hotline, presented by Salango Law on Metro News, the voice of West Virginia. With your WJLS News Network news update, here is Fred Persinger II.
1: Princeton police are investigating reported sexual assault involving a woman and a man she met through an online dating service. Officers responded to Princeton Community Hospital after receiving a complaint about an alleged assault at a home on North Wickham Avenue. The woman told police that Eddie Porter, whom she described as her boyfriend, forced her to perform a sexual act after she refused. She said the two met through Facebook dating about 3 weeks earlier. The police report contains conflicting dates concerning when the alleged assault occurred. The allegations remain under investigation and no charges were listed in the report. The Omelet Shop in Beckley says it's staying open. The restaurant announced the decision on social media back on Tuesday with a picture of its roadside sign reading, "They have spoken. We are staying open." The owners had previously considered selling the longtime Harper Road restaurant, raising questions about its future. Customers quickly welcomed the announcement, with many expressing excitement that the popular breakfast and dinner style restaurant will continue serving the Beckley area. A popular Fayetteville restaurant is expanding into Raleigh County. Kobe Asian Fusion announced Tuesday that it plans to open a second location at Shady Spring Plaza in Beaver. The restaurant says the new location will offer the same food, service, and atmosphere customers have enjoyed at its Fayetteville location over the past 7 years. Construction is expected to begin soon, with the new restaurant scheduled to open by late fall. An official opening date will be announced later. The West Virginia Supreme Court canceled oral arguments Wednesday after Justice Bill Wooten suffered a medical issue while on the bench. Emergency personnel were called to the courtroom during the first case of the court's fall term. The court says Wooten was conscious, alert, and speaking with first responders before being taken to a local hospital for evaluation. Arguments were canceled for the remainder of the day and will be rescheduled. Wooten, a Beckley resident, had served on the state Supreme Court since 2021. He will turn 82 later on this month.

0: 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That's your news update. I'm Fred Persinger of the Second.
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As veterans, we've dealt with noise. From chains clanking as they're clamped onto cargo, to orders coming down the chain of command. We can handle that kind of noise. Back home, the noise is different. Seems like everyone's talking all at once and over each other because they just want to be heard. They're taking selfies and oversharing.

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1: They were not the only place beaten down by the weather. In Ritchie County, the tiny community of Auburn had 15 homes on Main Street damaged or destroyed. County Commission President Randall Riggs.
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4: 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Clear skies tonight, low 70. Thursday, mostly sunny with afternoon clouds and an isolated shower or thunderstorm possible. Daytime high tomorrow, low 90s. Friday, clouds and sunshine with an isolated shower or thunderstorm. Friday highs in the upper 80s. It's Metro News AccuWeather on the WJLS News Network.

0: When they come to the mainland, I don't know, they lose their mojo. But when they play at home, they are demons. The Rainbow Warriors are demons. They are 90% as a home underdog in conference games in the last 6 years. They host UNLV, who just got beat by Memphis. All right? They're getting points at home. They're getting three at home. Give me Rutgers. Give me Hawaii. So though I'm going to recap. I like West Virginia. I like Tulane. I like LSU. I like the under in the Ohio-Nebraska game and the Miami at Pitt game. And I like Rutgers, and I like Hawaii this weekend.
1: It's a solid point in that Hawaii-UNLV game. I sat in this very chair, I think, a week ago today, and I told you, Dave, UNLV is either going to have a gangbusters season or it's going to be a dumpster fire. With the way week one went, it's incumbent upon Dan Mullen to kind of correct the roster, because with those Dan Mullen coach teams, he recruits a lot of talent, but sometimes their heads get a little big, and when it falls apart, it really falls apart.
0: You're right. You're right. So there you go. There's the picks. Let's take a break, and we'll come back. We'll play in or out in just a moment.
2: 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This is Hotline, presented by Selango Law on Metro News, the voice of West Virginia.
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0: fees in going over there. And if it were, you know, if you just made some unbelievable, hey, this is why this makes all the sense in the world, then you do it. But only if that, I'd have to protect myself from my other 11 games.
1: That's fair. That's fair. The thing I was saying yesterday, and I know I'm repeating myself, is if that TCU North Carolina game had been on a regular Saturday amongst other games, two unranked teams, what's the probability I'm going to watch it? Next
0: Nope,
1: to
0: you'll flip through it.
1: zero, right?
0: You'd be flipping through, you'd see what the score is, and then you just kind of keep going. I
1: Yeah.
0: know.
1: Last weekend, 5 million people watched that game.
0: Yeah.
1: 5 million
0: Oh no,
1: people.
0: there's a value. Yeah, there's a value of being the only show in town. There's no question about that. But again, it's a long way to fly home, man, if you're the losing team.
1: Oh,
0: A
1: you got that
0: long
1: right.
0: way.
1: Yeah, I'm seeing TCU now. I mean, TCU plays Grambling this week, and they play Arkansas State. So, I mean, they should have that North Carolina game out of their hair by the time they go to Orlando in a couple of weeks. Hey, Tony, have a great call on the game on Saturday. Thanks for your time today.
0: You bet, buddy. Thank you very much.
1: All right, Tony Caridi. Let's take a quick break. We'll come back with more in a moment.
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0: But that's pretty interesting. Yeah, Acuña has been slowed, obviously, by a variety of injuries. He's got 14 home runs this year. And the Braves beat the Nats this afternoon. And that game was, as I said, it was delayed by rain for just a bit. Let me give you an update on some of these other games. I think the O's game is still going on. Yeah, they've just wrapped up the ninth inning. So the O's and the Rockies, 3-3, they're going to the 10th. The Mariners lead the Red Sox at Fenway, top of the sixth inning, 4-1. And the other games that are done, I mentioned the Braves won in D.C. over the Nats, 9-0. The A's beat the Rangers in Arlington, 9-2. And the Phillies, the Diamondbacks shut out the Phillies, 1-0. So that game's a final. Also, the Dirty Birds, man, the Dirty Birds last night, they scored two runs in the top of the ninth inning in Lexington to take the lead. Then they watched the Legends score three runs in the bottom of the ninth to walk it off to beat them 10-9. And today they played an afternoon game, and it did not get any better. They got up early on Charleston, and they rolled. Lexington beat the Dirty Birds today 16-4. Let's take a break, and we're back to wrap it for the day in a moment.
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0: All right, folks, that's going to do it for today. We thank you so much for listening, sending your answers to our question of the day and more. Stay

0: tuned for the news at the top of the hour. Sportsline is on the other side. My name's Dave Weekly. I will talk to you tomorrow, beginning at 3:06. Right here on Metro News, the voice of West Virginia.
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0: Do you hear that? 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
2: It is Wednesday night on the CityNet statewide sports line. We're inside the Health Plan Studios. I'm Kyle Wiggs. Greg Hunter is alongside, and we're privileged to be joined by the head football coach at Coastal Carolina. They, of course, will be making the trip into Morgantown Saturday. Coach Ryan Beard is with us. And, Coach, we certainly appreciate your time, and thanks for joining us tonight.
3: Absolutely. Good to get on and talk some ball with you guys.
2: So three very successful years for you at Missouri State as you built that program up, and then you make the jump in the offseason to Coastal Carolina. So let's start there. What attracted you to this job, and what are some things that you think give you some advantages there?
3: Yeah, definitely. We were, like you said, fortunate at Missouri State to have a few good years in a row. We were in on quite a few jobs this offseason and just kept coming back to Coastal Carolina. A lot of it was based primarily on their foundation that they already have in place structurally in regards to what they're able to put around their student athletes, beautiful indoor nutrition resources that they can keep it competitive, as well as, you know, in this new rev share era, the ability to go out and obtain and retain high quality athletes. And it's a great place to live. I mean, I live 10 minutes from the beach. Our players love it. Our staff I was able to bring with us love it. And a huge thing of us coming here was also the vision of excellence from our administration. Chance Miller does a really, really nice job of not being afraid to speak up about what he wants this athletic department to look like. And he wants us to be a first-class organization, everything that we do, and work hard at doing it. And that resonated with me and my family, and we're happy to be here coaching the Chanticleers.
4: So your first year there, this is going to be your first game at a Chanticleer, and as with everybody anymore, whether you're a first year coach or not, you got a lot of new players. So what are the knowns and unknowns for you as you head into your first game?
3: Yeah, first games are always weird, whether you have all returners or a ton of new guys, you know, because you're sitting here trying to piece together everybody's roster, see what everybody's going to look like. We brought in over 50 new players. The biggest thing to me is seeing how we'll respond to our first bit of adversity. Obviously, in fall camp, you try to demonstrate and put them in positions to feel it, but there's nothing like game day when you've got however many thousands that West Virginia holds bearing down on you, calling you names you probably don't like. are you able to sit there and clear the mechanism and perform at a high level? That's probably the one thing I'm most excited to see about our football team moving forward.
2: So you brought a large portion of your staff with you as well, including your defensive coordinator and your offensive coordinator, Nick Petrino. So how important was that to you, that continuity and getting your system implemented?
3: It was hugely important, and I think that any time you take over a tall task like we have here at Coastal Carolina, you want to have as much trust in the building and cohesiveness as possible. I knew if I got both coordinators, I could hit the ground running. Myself being a defensive guy, I was able to pretty much transition the whole defensive staff here. And then it was such a bonus to get Nick Petrino here, elite play caller, understands how to, you know, get guys in position to make a ton of plays. And I think that helps us build our foundation of culture here as well, because, you know, nothing shows that we're about family, we're about togetherness, we're about having each other's back more than, hey, listen, we just won at the one school, we're just coming here to win at a different one, at a high level.

0: and he was behind them going to Dublin last week. But no other insight that I can come up with as to how, you know, we've had a lot of coaches on this program talk about long trips, but certainly going to Ireland is certainly one for the books.
1: Yeah, that's Joe, you'd go to Ireland to cover a game, wouldn't you?
2: Well, you know, I'm all about whatever's best for the team. And if the team decides that that's what's best, then I have no objection.
0: We've been to Michigan, right? A couple years ago, didn't we end up in Michigan for a game?
2: Hurricane went there.
0: Yeah, Hurricane went there. Donnie Mays. Hurricane went up there for a game. So I think that was one of our longer West Virginia teams for a road trip. Don't know if we've crossed an ocean or into a different country, though.
1: We will have someone from outside the continental United States join Dave Walker in Martinsburg this year as they're playing a team from Ontario, Canada. I think it's next to the last game of the season. So crazy scheduling in high school football, no question. Let's get a break in. We come back. We'll be joined by the head man of the Bulldogs of Martinsburg High, Dave Walker. It's High School Sports Line, and we'll return after this.
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3: With Brian and Boston, and then Kingston and Kevin back at running back, and then Ty Ricketts and Christian Irving, their returners, also at receiver. So skill-wise, offensively, we've got as much experience as we've had for a while.
4: Dave, kids are probably more resilient than we give them credit for, but any concern coming into last Friday, considering you were playing, but the game was postponed a day, the guys were probably all juiced up and ready to go, but they had to wait a day, and you had to kind of reignite everybody 24 hours later.
3: No, not really. I mean, our guys were ready to play, obviously Thursday, but, we always talk about adapting, overcome adversity and those type of things, so that was just a good example of how we had to just redirect and change your game plan a little bit, but they handled it very well.
5: Talking with Dave Walker, head coach of the Martinsburg Bulldogs. Dave, what's it like? Tell me, what's it like in Bulldog country when you get ready for a season? A lot of teams, we don't know what we got this year. We don't know exactly where we'll be. We're going to try and do this and this, but yet at Martinsburg, you expect to win championships. That's what you guys do. What's it like each year? Is it different? With the different kids coming in, or is it just still that one same attitude?
3: Well, I think the standard is set and the expectations, really doesn't change. It's funny because people have asked me about, getting the season started and are you ready for the season? It like it never ends, to be honest with you, because you especially if you play late in the year and then you're like you're off like a month, and when you come back in January, everybody's back, lifting weights and conditioning and those sort of things. So, and now with the flex days, it's pretty much added an additional month of practice. So it really feels like it never ends.
6: When you take a look at Brian Dick back at quarterback again this season for your Martinsburg Ball Club, talking with head coach Dave Walker, assess his game heading into this season from what you've seen in years past from Brian heading into this 2026 year.
3: He is so much farther ahead of the game right now than what he was this time last year. Brian was a kid. It came as a ninth grader. He played. He was our JV quarterback as a ninth grader. He did not play freshman football, and he's been in the program a long time. But it just seems like this year he is more aware. The game has really kind of slowed down for him in a lot of areas. I think mentally he's a lot further ahead than where he was. And then physically, he's one of our hardest, if not the hardest working kid we have. So I think he has upped his game, and it has shown so far. So we'll see how it continues to play out.
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4: Living near the construction site of a Mason County data center are enduring flooding conditions for a second time in 3 months. Saturday, the homes of Meadowlands Estates north of Point Pleasant had their yards and part of their houses again filled with muddy water, running off with the construction of the Monarch Compute AI campus nearby. Monarch added stormwater controls and additional barriers after the May incident. However, it was not enough with the weekend rainfall, and residents are growing increasingly frustrated.
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5: 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Another signing is a free agent this weekend at the conclusion of the Major League draft, while standout first baseman and outfielder Armani Guzman went unselected and announced he will return to WVU for his senior season.
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11: Fourth down conversion for us in the first half that extended a drive that we ended up scoring on.
12: Talking with Nick Booth, the head coach of the Logan Wildcats. Nick, I know...

0: He's a big locker room guy. Likes to go down there and run around, hang out with Dad. So he'll be a football junkie like the rest of us. So we're looking for many, many years of that coming down the line.
1: Buddy, honestly, Nick, that's what it's all about, buddy. Family and faith and football, and it just doesn't get any better than that. Riverview, the opponent coming up on Friday night. Best of luck to you and your Wildcats, and we'll talk again soon, okay?
0: Appreciate it, fellas. You have a good evening.
2: Thank you.
1: Right, tell Colt we said hi, okay?
0: Will do. He's been yelling at you here for about the last 10 minutes.
1: I love it. Nick, thank you for your time, partner. I appreciate it.
0: See you guys.
1: There you go. That's Nick Booth, the head coach of the Logan Wildcats. Yeah, you never know who'll be the game stars
3: I thought I was hearing something at first, and then I look at Dave, and I'm like, okay. Then he recognized the same thing I did.
2: I felt like saying no, but I didn't want to mess with you quite enough. I hear nothing strange, Joe.
1: Nick, that should be a good game with them in Riverview coming up on Friday night. All right, break the take. We come back. We're going to change gears just for a few minutes as we're going to talk high school girls golf with Jason Bankston. The SSAC. We'll do that when we return. Stay with us. This is High School Sports Line. We're back after this.
4: 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The West Virginia Army National Guard may be exactly what you're looking for. With nearly 100 job opportunities from food service to aviation, we have the career for you. On top of these opportunities, soldiers in the Army National Guard are eligible for up to 100% tuition assistance towards in-state universities and trade schools. Don't let the opportunity to be a part-time soldier and a full-time student pass you by. Message us on social media at WeGuard West Virginia to get started today.
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10: 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We will always give